0: it's hard not to like Fats Domino, isn't it? He made so many great records. The only thing is that, well, in my humble opinion, they all sounded pretty much the same, but it didn't really matter because they were all just great, you know. A few years ago, we had the pleasure of a Fats Domino cover band over in Kiama at the Jazz Festival, and my gosh, they were good. Some American musicians in it, and they played pretty much all of his hits, and the whole night was spent on the dance floor that night, I can tell you. It was absolutely marvellous. Now, folks, if you'd like to give us a ring any time, we'd love to hear from you. The telephone number here. Are you ready, Renata?
1: I'm always ready.
0: Particularly on your birthday.
1: I have to.
0: 444-3-96-44. 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

I remember when I first heard that song, I absolutely blew me away. I thought it was absolutely fabulous. Believe it or not, Paul McCartney was only about 14 years old when he wrote that song. Such was the depth of his songwriting. Absolutely incredible. 1956, I think, was when he wrote it. And, of course, it was recorded on the Sgt. Pepper's Lonely Hearts Club album, which, of course, we've all come to know and love as being one of the Beatles' greatest records ever made. Mm-hmm. I love the clarinet backing in that one, too. Really masterful bit of arranging by the great George Martin, who, of course, made such a fantastic contribution to their recordings. Now, we heard Petula Clark just before the break there with a song that she wrote with Tony Hatch, You're the One, and very, very popular song, that one, recorded in the old Pye Studios in Marble Arch in London, way, way back there in the 1960s. So, yeah, bit of nostalgic music for you folks this morning. Hope you're enjoying it. 92.7 Bay and Basin FM is the station you are tuned to. And next up on the turntable, we have the lovely Joe Stafford.

0: Sinatra's birthday there, a bit of champagne popping.
1: Thank you.
2: Dangerous rhythm. It's something daring, the continental, a way of dancing that's really ultra new. It's very subtle, the continental, because it does what you

0: listening to 92.7 Bay and Basin FM. And our program is called Strolling Down Memory Lane, which comes along every Wednesday morning between 10 and 12. And we bring you all this old music, which we hope you'll enjoy. And if we like it, we'll play it. I think that's the bottom line, isn't it, Renata?
1: Yes, that's true. And lots of memories.
0: Lots of memories, that's right.
1: That's a song.
0: Well, a lot of memories there. That's Maureen McGovern there, American singer and Broadway actress, well known for her rendition of the song The Morning After was a big hit for her, but a little less known recording of hers was that last one, The Continental, an old piece of music I think written way back in the 1930s, and I love that sound of the champagne cork popping at the beginning of it. Yes. So appropriate for Renata's birthday show today, so yeah, very good, folks. And before that we heard from English rock band Smokey from the north of England and their big hit Living Next Door to Alice, which spent quite a bit of time in the charts in March 1977. Okay, now what have we got next? Let's have a look here. I'm chatting away here and not concentrating too hard. Now this next recording features Elvis Presley, but it also features the London Philharmonic Orchestra. Now he never actually recorded live with them, but some of his old recordings were dug up from the vault, so to speak, by his daughter and brought into the studios at Abbey Road. And the large orchestra, the London Philharmonic, was recorded over the top of his original recordings. And look, I think you're going to enjoy it. It's a really beautiful sound.

0: hope you enjoyed that one as much as I did. That was Ernestine Anderson, a wonderful American jazz and blues singer from the 1960s, and she recorded that song in Abbey Road Studios with the production of Norman Newell, and really lovely song. It's called Feeling Good, and a kind of jazzy arrangement there in the background, which of course made all the difference to the recording. Okay, now we had a request from Don. Good morning, Don. How are you going there? We've got Matt Munro on stage, and again, it's another one done at Abbey Road Studios. They keep coming, don't they? This one is from a collection of songs of his called Rarities, and it's Amor, Amor.
1: Amor.

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1: Yeah, thank you very much to our wonderful sponsor, the Hancock Denture Clinic. Good morning, Brett, to all you and your patients and staff in your various practices around the Shoalhaven. Very good to have your sponsorship ongoing in the program. Thank you very much indeed. Much appreciated. And also to all the other sponsors of this station, in fact. Thank you. Very generous of you to keep supporting us. Really appreciate it. Now, we just heard Paul Anka there with All I Have to Do Is Dream, and an oldie from him. Yeah. And then some way back, we heard from Matt Munro with Amor, Amor, and the marvellous Judy Collins with a really good song, City of New Orleans. Real sort of country-flavoured tune there, which I think we all really enjoyed. I know we did anyway.
2: Yes, we did.
1: Okay, now 92.7 is where you're tuned, folks, if you didn't know. Thank you very much for staying with us this morning and having a listen to our music. Now, we've got, we often play collaborations with different artists getting together and doing a song that they wouldn't otherwise normally do. And here we have Manhattan Transfer with James Taylor, the legendary American singer-songwriter, teaming up to do the old classic song, Dream Lover.

0: recognisable voice, that one. I think that's Judith Durham there, formerly of the Seekers, pursuing a solo career there, and a beautiful song, Easy to Love.
1: Yes.
0: She's one of those singers that's got the gift of perfect pitch, and I don't think she's ever sung a bum note in her life, and that's testimony to that, isn't it? A really lovely song, and
1: yes.
0: Good pleasure to have her on the show this morning.
1: Wonderful.
0: Yeah, now we're going to play a tune now from Julian Lennon, John Lennon's son, and this is a tune that he wrote. It's called Salt Water.

0: a lovely song there from Julian Lennon, one that he wrote, and it's an uncanny likeness in his vocal sound to his dad, isn't it? You know, that you can't get away from that fact, actually. Inherited his tonal quality, which is a wonderful thing, of course, and went on to make some quite nice records, and that's a lovely song, that Saltwater Eyes. So we're going to move on now to Country Corner and take our little detour into the world of country music with Renata.
1: Yes,
0: and she's got some songs lined up for us here. Okay. So what's up first, Renata?
2: My first country song was by Dan Seals, All This Night.

0: Dan Seals, a great country artist, and in fact, you might not know this, Renata, but he's the younger brother of Jim Seals, who was the one half of Seals and Croft, a well-known American soft rock duo. And Dan, the younger brother, went on to record some country songs, and that was one of them.
1: But yeah. He's got just a great country voice.
0: Mm, a good country voice, really indeed.
1: Nice. Good. Okay, the next one is Pleading My Love by Emily Harris.

0: enjoyed that one.
1: Oh, yes, I do. Just a great song by Emily Harris. Okay, the next one is I Love You Because by John Gibson.

0: I like the song.
1: It's a good song, isn't it? A nice sentiment. I love you simply because you're you. Isn't that beautiful?
0: That's what it is.
1: Isn't that beautiful?
0: Yes.
1: There you go.
0: The most country songs are a little bit sentimental.
1: Yeah.
0: But that's what I like.
1: He's a great artist. I love Don Gibson.
0: Yeah, Don Gibson's a great guy.
1: Mm.
0: Okay. 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

Shania Twain kicking along there with some good old country sound. So a little bit of a country bonus there after Country Corner, which I think we really all enjoyed this morning. Some lovely tunes there. That beautiful song by Don Gibson, I Love You Because, and a couple of other ones there that I think were very well chosen, Renata. We enjoyed them. Thank you. Okay, now we're moving right along to the next little musical adventure on the show. And we've had a request from Trish to play another Judith Durham song after that other one we played, which was such a beautiful thing. Anyway, this is Judith Durham with a lovely old song called The End of the World.

0: That's a song from McCartney's Chaos and Creation in My Backyard album, which had some very interesting songs on it, and that was Jenny Wren. Very pretty little song, simple backing, just the guitar there. But interestingly, that instrument playing in the background, which is not easily identifiable, I think it's one of these Middle Eastern instruments made from a gourd. So that's the best I can do in explaining that, but,
1: but I didn't know.
0: An interesting sound anyway.
1: Yes.
0: And nice to hear Paul McCartney again in the show this morning, his second appearance. Right, here's another wonderful English artist. This is Katie Melua.

0: Bobby Goldsbury there, a lovely song actually. He was good at that sort of thing. Do you remember that tune he wrote, Honey? That's a very sad song.
1: Yes.
0: And that's another one there, The Autumn of My Life, Bobby Goldsborough. Hope you enjoyed those tunes, folks. You're tuned to 92.7 Bay and Basin FM as we take our weekly stroll down memory lane. Thank you very much for tuning in this morning. As they say on the radio, it's very good to have your company. I don't know how many times we hear that said by presenters, but anyway, look, it's always good value, isn't it?
1: Yes.
0: Okay, next up on the show this morning, we have Joe Brown and the Brothers and a lovely rendition of I'll See You in My Dreams. Nice little bit of ukulele there, Renata.
1: Yes, head up.

0: Well, just in case you're wondering, that's the marvellous Karen Allison, an American jazz singer, and her little tune there, I think that she wrote it, Country Boy, Bye Bye Country Boy, and a story of being on the road and meeting up with somebody who became a fan, and then they took it from there. Had a good time by the sound of it. 92.7 Bay and Basin FM is where you're tuned, folks. Here we are on celebrating Renata's birthday. Happy birthday again, Renata.
1: Thank you.
0: Yep.
1: Too many good birthdays.
0: I think
1: today.
0: We might be having a little bit of cake in a few minutes' time. We're looking forward to that.
1: Yes, but special cake.
0: Got a few more tunes to go on the program this morning. And this next one here is a beauty. It features the Irish duo Foster and Allen.

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there, George Benson there with that lovely song, Nothing's Gonna Change. Beautiful, really lovely, and a nice backing there to go with it too. 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And we also have a repeat performance on Sunday mornings between 9 and 11. So if you miss it, you can always catch up on Sunday mornings at 9 o'clock and have a listen to what you missed on Wednesday. Or if you want to hear it all again, then that's another option too. Thank you very much for listening this morning. Been very, very good to have you along for the ride. We're not done yet. Going to have a change of pace now, and we're going right back to the 1940s now. And Joanne Andrews is on stage with a big band and a tune called I Double Dare You.

a terrific piece of music that is. That's a real lovely old big band tune from the 1930s there, Joanne Andrews. And very, very lovely backing there. I'm not quite sure who the band was. It might have been Bert Ambrose and his orchestra, but I'm not really sure. But a lot of those recordings, of course, in the 1930s were made in the dance halls in London, some often in the big hotels. The Dorchester was featured a lot, and the Ritz, of course, where they had a big ballroom, and the orchestra would be up on stage and they'd make the recording at the same time. And on some of them you can even hear the dancers in the background chatting away and the clink of glasses at the bar, just to set the atmosphere, but didn't notice it in that one anyway. Well, we're going to go out now with K.D. Lang and a lovely old song called Love for Sale, which has been done, of course, by many other artists, including Manhattan Transfer. We played that a few times on the show. But thanks for listening this morning, and I'll see you next week. Another edition of Strolling Down Memory Lane. News and weather coming up at 12.

0: And what's happening on our waters for today, Wednesday the 3rd of June? We're in for a partly cloudy day. There's a slight chance of a shower. The winds are west to northwesterly 30 to 45 kilometres an hour. And we're expecting a top of 19 degrees for tomorrow, Thursday. A mostly sunny day in 17, staying that way for Friday and into the weekend and even for the start of next week.
1: Looking to throw a line in, take the boat out or head to the beach? Here's 927's latest coastal waters report, including tides and surf.
0: On our waters for today, the winds are northwesterly 20 to 30 knots, turning westerly in the afternoon. The seas are 1 to 1.5 metres, increasing to 2.5 metres offshore. The swell is an easterly below a metre, and the weather, it's partly cloudy. There is the chance of a thunderstorm offshore in the late afternoon and evening. The tides for Jervis Bay today, we had a low tide at 2 minutes to 5 this morning of 0.25 of a metre, a high this morning at 11 minutes to 11 of 1.1 metres, a low this afternoon at 3 minutes past 4 of 0.57 of a metre, and a high tonight at 10 o'clock of 1.59 metres. And if you're looking for a surf today, the low pressure moving through the mid-latitudes keeps the surf small, and offshore winds coming for the next few days. Dry, sunny weather is also likely to set up fun conditions for foamies and small waveboards, but don't expect much more wherever you find yourself. Do have a good one.
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4: Hello and welcome to CinemaScape, your show on the radio about the movies. This week we have three new films for you. First, acclaimed Polish director Agnieszka Holland tackles a long-awaited biopic about one of the most famous writers in the world. This is Franz becoming Kafka. Then, newcomer Cory Barker shocks the world with his twisted depiction of a love story. This is Obsession. And finally, a less twisted rom-com that will make you believe in love again with Aussie talent Angourie Rice. This is Finding Emily. And you're listening to CinemaScape. My name is Laurent Clair, and today I'm joined by Nina Drakalovic. How are you, Nina?
5: Good, thank you.
4: Good. And Louis Odo, how are you doing?
6: Yeah, good. How are you?
4: Good, good. So, Nina, we're going to start with you and Agnieszka Holland's new film about Franz Kafka. So, Franz becoming Kafka. Did it work? Did he become Kafka in the end?
5: Oh, he's always been Kafka to me. I love how the Eastern European was given the malleable border film because this film is about six countries. So we've got a Polish director, Agnieszka Holland. We've got a Czech writer, Kafka, but born within the Austro-Hungarian Empire, and this is a German film. So, look, it's beautiful.
6: You we love all the boxes.
5: Exactly. We love earlier 20th century or late 19th century history. So, yeah, look, Franz Kafka, one of the most famous, absurdist writers out there, one of the most original. If you don't know who he is, definitely look him up, but as a shorthand, probably one of his or two of his most well-known books, and they're quite short books, is Metamorphosis.
6: Yeah.
5: Where he or a character like him wakes up and he's a giant cockroach, but he's normal and he's with his family and they have to deal with this situation.
4: This is quite normal to become a cockroach.
5: Yeah. Very absurdist. And then The Trial, also very famous existential book about, you know, being trapped in this system of bureaucracy. And, you know, it's incredible, but it's a very dark, you know, these are dark, kind of intense psychological books, as well as being surreal. And that's almost the perfect review of actually this film a little bit, or at least.
4: So we go into a lot of surrealism because it's sometimes it's a bit difficult when you do, well, or when directors do biopics of writers, because their world is so inside their heads.
6: Yeah.
4: And sometimes they have a pretty boring life, you know, outside
5: Nailed
4: of this.
5: It on the head, Laurent. So we don't know that much about Kafka in terms of, you know, beyond the synopsis of his life, where he was born. He died young at age 40 of tuberculosis before the Second World War started in 1927, I believe. Please don't call in if I got it wrong. Break up, please. He came from a strict family, worked in like an insurance company, tried to get married a couple of times, and then like kind of that's it, right? So apart from that, Agnieszka has managed to create this incredibly deep, rich film from inside his head and obviously imagination, his books, and I'm sure, accounts of people that knew him. So the film flips really interestingly between, kind of the usual biopic fare of we start how he was brought up, how he grew up, sort of strict family. He's Jewish, German speaking. Mm-hmm. As we mentioned, born in Prague. And he really lives a kind of simple life, but inside there is so much going on, and he really dedicates his life to writing and bringing these kind of stories to life. So we flip from these kind of early parts to current day Prague or the current day mythologizing of Kafka, because he has become to represent so much, because he's so unique. He is, he is a single word hero. Your Cher, Beyonce, Kafka, Shakespeare, he's up there with those icons of culture where you almost... he's become always like mass marketed, and having been to Prague a few years ago, it's just there's Kafka everywhere, right? There's Kafka totes and there's Kafka burgers, and it's kind of insane. And he might like it, actually. He'd love the fact that there's a burger named after him.
6: I went to Prague and there's like this magnificent artwork. That's that's the face of Kafka rotating. It's beautiful.
5: Yes.
6: So yeah, it's like that everywhere in Prague.
5: And so she plays this really interesting... juxtaposition between his life, how simple it was and a bit tragic, and then actually what he's become now. And so if you don't know, he wasn't really famous in his lifetime. It was actually, I don't want to give it away because it's quite an intense moment towards the end where one of his friends manages to like smuggle these manuscripts and now we know who Kafka is. But yeah, it's a really interesting film. It plays with different cinematic techniques. She goes, she breaks the fourth wall at some point. She uses really interesting surrealism where he starts drowning and coming to life and, almost like the dreams are coming to life in front of us.
4: I think, that's probably why she became such an acclaimed director right away from the early 90s when she did Europa, which was the first film made her well-known internationally. And that was already mixing... surrealism and dream sequence and reality, and sometimes you didn't know in which one you were. Mm. Something for me that because Prague is such a beautiful city, and it's one of those cities in Europe that really stays the same over probably the past two or three centuries. How does she film this? Does she make it like a like a postcard from Prague, or is it just a normal background for Kafka?
5: Yeah, I don't think the city is romanticized in a way where Paris might appear.
4: Yeah,
5: like in a Woody Allen film.
4: This is not Emily in Paris.
5: Yeah, it's not
4: Prague.
5: Exactly. It's not. It isn't a character in itself. It really is about Kafka and his life. And so I have to call out the actor Idan Weiss. Idan Weiss, mm-hmm. Who is a doppelganger for Kafka. I mean, all the photos that we see of him, he looks almost, he's reincarnated.
4: Yeah.
5: And, we think of Kafka as being this really intense, dark person, and he brings this like sweetness and lightness to it and a youthfulness and a bit naivety, kind of an introverted, a little bit insecure, but has this rich imagination, and he really makes a film. He's incredible in it and really drives the film home.
6: Was he affected by the World War One?
5: He died in
6: 24.
5: Thank you. Better you than someone else. He was Jewish, and he did lose essentially his entire family in the Holocaust. Years later. So he was long dead. He died of tuberculosis.
6: Yeah. For the first World War.
5: Oh, sorry, you said first. Apologies. I heard second. Yeah, I mean, that's, again, like, that's definitely...
6: the edge.
5: Yes, exactly. So that definitely plays a role in it. But again, this isn't a war film. This is about him and his, like, failed relationships and what he gave to the world while living a very boring life as, like, an insurance clerk. So I think that's, you know, it gives us all hope for this, for those stuck in boring office jobs, that you too could die of tuberculosis and write seminal
4: works. You can still work in insurance and become Kafka.
5: It seems quite common, isn't it? Like, you've got Ricky Gervais worked in a boring office. Maybe we just... need to do that. Exactly. So look, incredible film, just beautiful, part of the German Film Festival in German, and just so recommended. Even if you don't know much about Kafka and haven't read any books, I think just the way she's created this biopic is incredible, and I really recommend it.
4: Okay, so how many stars for you for Franz Becoming Kafka?
5: 4 stars out of 5.
4: Okay, so that's 4 stars for Franz Becoming Kafka, and we'll be right back.

0: And you've just been listening to a track from our next film, Obsession. Laurent, you went and saw this film. Tell us about it.
1: Yes, and let's say it right away. I am obsessed, completely obsessed with this new director, Curry Barker. This is, let's say it, it's a horror film. Let's put it this way.
2: Well, it's A24, right?
1: It's Focus Feature, this one. Which for me are the, you know, they're my two favorite. Every time I see Focus Feature or A24, I'm just like, okay, there's going to be something interesting there. So Curry Barker is a very interesting director because he really just made himself on his own, starting to put his short films on YouTube. The one that made him very famous is a 24-minute short film called The Chair that is available on YouTube. Just have a look if you're interested in his twisted mind. And also he was creating a duo, like a comedian duo with Cooper Tomlinson, who also plays a part in this film. He plays the part of Ian, the main character's best friend. Basically the story is a very simple story that could become a rom-com, but that turns awfully wrong, of Bear, who's played by Michael Johnson, that you might have seen in the series Teen Wolf a few years back as a teenager. And he works in a music store with a girl, and then Winnie's best friend, and with another girl that could be love interest. It's a very, post teenagers group. He really wants to just ask her out for a drink, and he doesn't know how to do it. And as he goes to knick-knack shops, he just buy those little things that says, well, if you buy this and you make a wish, your wish will become true.
2: Like a kid toy.
1: And a bit out of desperation, is just like, okay, I'm going to make a wish. And that turns out to have terrible consequences for him and for everyone around. And there comes the horror and the twisted, almost demented world that goes around them, the best friend, so the woman who's supposed to fall in love with him, called Nikki, is played by Indy Navarette, and she is absolutely amazing. You might have seen her in Superman and Lois, the TV series, and also in 13 Reasons Why. First, she's stunning. Like, she catches the camera, she catches the light beautifully. Her character goes to a lot of very, very twisted, terrifying moment, and she plays that so well that I don't know if I was one of her friends if I could see her again.
2: The way she's switching characters,
1: exactly,
2: is beautiful.
1: And I think that's where, you know, Curry Barker is. It shows that he's got a lot of talent, because so he wrote the film, he directed it, he's also editing it, which, you know, might be something he want to let other people do in his future films when he's got more money, especially because of the success of this Obsession. He's been now attached to the reboot of Texas Chain Massacre.
0: Ooh. Oh, wow. That's a big film.
1: Which is probably going to be, you know, managed by the studios.
2: Yeah.
1: And you know, I hope they will let him get his creative license as much as he can, because he shows in this film that he's got a very twisted universe in his brain, and it needs to come out because we want to see more of it. This is so disturbing in some ways.
2: And is it like cinematography, the way he's using the shadow on faces is like perfect for this kind of tension without much like CGI?
1: Yeah, that's the thing. It's really, you can see that it's a film that is made on a budget, and it works really
2: It doesn't
1: well.
2: Seem cheap, but it's just clever.
1: No. Yeah. But it's a lot of things are clever. A lot of moments are terrifying because of the contrast that he uses. A scene starts in a very friendly way, and just within a blink of an eye, it snaps into something horrifying. And it is like it kept me on the edge of my seat for almost the 2 hours of the film. And I was so happy because I didn't feel that much for, you know, in a horror film for such a long time.
2: Yeah.
1: And really, when I went to see it, I didn't know anything about it. You know, I didn't want to see the trailer. I think I've got a problem with the trailers at the moment. They either give you too much. Or they give you a wrong idea of the film and then you're disappointed because, well, this is not what you sold to me.
0: Oh, I thought this is a teen romance film, but no, it's a horror
1: that's,
0: film.
1: You know, if you go and see it, try not to watch the trailer and just try to be surprised. But, it's not for the faint-hearted. It really pushes. I think it's rated R, so you know you know exactly where you're going in there. And also I wanted to mention one character which plays the father of one of the character and the owner of the music store.
2: Yeah,
1: is Andy Richter, who is the sidekick in Late Night with Conan O'Brien. He has been the comedic sidekick for years, and so to see him in one of those parts, it's a very short part that he plays, but it's also great to see how, you know, those more established
2: comedians. they're also young. The main actors,
1: and probably knows Cooper Tomlinson and Curry Barker from their comedian duo that they do sketches on the internet that you can have a look at. But for me, it's a bit like when we saw Get Out of Jordan Peele or even Long Legs last year, where suddenly a weird, twisted world is exposed to you and you're just like, oh, wow, they're going all the way. They'd never stop. And it's very, very exhilarating.
0: Sounds like you really enjoyed it, Laurent. Yeah. How many stars?
1: I did. I'm going to give it 4.5. I know it's a lot for a horror film, but I was so happily surprised and so, it was so enjoyable to see all that violence. I'm sorry to say this.
0: Well, we'll keep an eye out on you, Laurent, and we'll be right back for our final film review after this track.

0: And you're listening to CinemaScape, and that was Edge of Saturday Night, which is part of the soundtrack for our next film, Finding Emily, this time a rom-com that doesn't have a terrible twisted world around it. It's a gentle rom-com.
1: Yeah, but we can I can still find some similarity. Yeah. For example, like this music was like very amazing in this movie. So we are still in a way of a guy falling in love with a girl and wanted to make it happen, but in a different way. So this time, so it's a movie by Alicia MacDonald. That's her first long feature movie. And with Spike Fern, who's playing Owen, is

0: he's not a student anymore. He's working as a sound engineer in Manchester University. And in one night at the pub, like the university pub, he meets a girl, falling in love. Love at first sight, and they spend like a couple of minutes just talking about their life. But she has to go, and he asks for a phone number, and she's in a rush, and she gives the wrong phone number, and all you have is her name, Emily. So the next day is like looking for her everywhere in this in the campus. And can't. There's 300 Emily in the campus, so that's going to be hard. So he asks help of one Emily who's doing sociology, and that's the end of the year, so she has to do like an essay. She decided to help him without telling him because he's going to be the subject of her essay. And that's how it starts. So, she wants to prove to her teacher that romantic pursuit drive people to self-sabotaging behavior. So that's what she wants to prove with, like, helping him finding the love. Like, and of course, nothing's gonna happen like she's expecting. And so it's like, I think the rom-com are back.
1: Is it teen? So it's like, although they're at university, it's teen-like.
0: They're around 21. So it's not like high school, but it's still, they're still young. So it's not what we used to see in the 2000s, 2010 is like the rom-coms shifting to more 40, 50, like Bridget Jones and Holidays.
1: Bridget was 32 and she was tragic for being unmarried.
0: And now, how old is she now? And now it's like coming back to, like, it's not in London, it's in Manchester. So that's, it's still similar to what we used to see, but like with the same code, romantically,
2: I think, with such a coded genre, what you're after is the chemistry between the characters and to see if that works and if that keeps you entertained, because yes, maybe some of the plot points are kind of expected. We've done that road before. So how did it work with the chemistry?
0: Because it starts with like one couple, and you really see the chemistry, especially from him. Like you can really feel like he's falling in love with her on the first sight, and he's really desperate because he's really believing. He's 21, so he's still believing in love.
1: So naive.
0: And she's more like modern, like, I don't believe in love like that. It doesn't happen. Like it's more into you're self-sabotaging your life because you think it's a perfect love, but it's not. Anyway, and it might change your life. I forgot to mention Emily that's helping him is played by Angourie Rice, who's our Australian talent. She was in Mean Girls.
1: Pitch Perfect.
2: She's amazing.
1: She's really been around. I keep discovering her in things. I'm like, oh, there she is.
0: But she's playing an American girl, student in UK, so that's why she doesn't have a Manchester accent. Spike Firm, like, he's got the perfect Manchester accent.
2: Yeah, he's got a very strong accent.
1: So is this, in terms of rom-coms, is it quite American in its approach or is it British?
0: I think it's more British. You can really feel more British way.
2: And I think probably, in the last 30 years, the best rom-coms have been coming from Britain.
0: That's why
2: I think, Love Actually and all those, Notting Hill in those days, always with an American star within him, but with the British sense of dry humour and probably a bit of sarcasm or blasé aspect of love.
1: Yeah, and also bringing in, you know, I always remember from those films, there's always like a thread of darkness a little bit, reality, like people facing actually sickness or issues or depression in there. And you're like, there's a bit of tragedy in there.
0: And a bit of cocky as well. Yeah.
2: That's how Hugh Grant became Hugh Grant, you know.
0: Yeah.
1: Humour and tragedy in one.
2: Exactly that character.
0: And we also have Minnie Driver as the head teacher. You don't see her much, but she's always like a bit amazing to see.
1: Was it a fun film? I know you're not a teenage girl, or nearby, but
0: no. But I was so entertained, like the way he's desperately trying to seek her and how his life falling apart because of some consequences and stuff like that. I found it quite funny. The music is also amazing. We heard some, and we're gonna hear more. That's one of the best things about British movies. Like sometimes the soundtrack is great. I just want, like, sometimes they use, like, for example, new technology like podcast. They're filming like people doing a podcast on the big screen. You're like, that's not really realistic. But otherwise, I'm happy that the rom-com are back.
2: Okay, so out of 5 stars, how many stars for you for Finding Emily?
0: I'm gonna give 4 stars.
2: Okay, so that's 4 stars for Finding Emily, and we'll be right back. And this is all we have time for in this week's episode of CinemaScape. Today, Nina Drakadovic gave Frank's Becoming Kafka 4 out of 5. I, Laurent Clerc, gave Obsession 4.5 out of 5. And Louis Hedot gave Finding Emily 4 out of 5. The CinemaScape team acknowledges the Gadigal people on whose land we meet and the traditional custodians of country throughout Australia and their connections to land, sea and community. Thanks to my co-presenters Nina Drakadovic and Louis Hedot, and to Inside FM, where we record the show every week. CinemaScape is broadcast across Australia via the Community Radio Network. You've been listening to CinemaScape, and until next time, enjoy your movies!

0: 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The Man Walk provides an opportunity for men to get together to walk, talk and support each other in a regular and healthy way.
1: Oh, it's a good to get together with the guys. 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
6: 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First up today, I must thank listeners for their feedback, which I'm pleased to say has generally been positive. I will try and remember to back announce more frequently and watch the occasional variable levels of some tracks, especially classical music, which can have a wide dynamic range. But let's start today's program with some songs from Dame Vera Lynn. Known as the Sweetheart of the Forces, Dame Vera starred in several musical films during World War II, and songs from two of these films became central to her legacy. Her most famous song, We'll Meet Again, was written for the 1942 film of the same name, in which she played the lead role of Peggy Brown. She also appeared in Rhythm Serenade in 1943, where she played the character of Anne Martin. Our third song from Dame Vera comes from the 1941 film Smiling Through. Originally sung by Jeanette MacDonald, it's a British patriotic song composed by Edward Elgar with lyrics by Arthur Christopher Benson. And in this version by Dame Vera, she is accompanied by Jeff Love's orchestra, and the song she sings is Land of Hope and Glory.

Continuing with nostalgia, sorry, I must back announce the foregoing, I reminded myself. We heard We'll Meet Again from the film We'll Meet Again, The White Cliffs of Dover from Rhythm Serenade, and Land of Hope and Glory from the film Smiling Through. So, we turn now to the Roaring Twenties for our next tracks. And I must alert listeners that these are old mono recordings and may sound a bit scratchy. Anyway, by modern standards. First up is Al Jolson, singing all about the Red, Red Robin, a bob, bob, bobbin along. This song actually predates the 1926 Sound on Disc short film, A Plantation Act, in which Al Jolson sings the song. Following on from Al, we'll hear Making Whoopee, originally sung by Eddie Cantor from the 1928 musical Whoopee, and then to finish the bracket, we'll hear Cliff Edwards, known as Ukulele Ike, singing in the rain, from MGM's The Hollywood Music Box Review of 1929. More famous was the musical film of the same name, Singing in the Rain, which is a light-hearted depiction of Hollywood in the late 1920s. The performance by Gene Kelly in that film resulted in the song being awarded the third spot on the American Film Institute's ranking of 100 Years, 100 Songs.

I heard a robin this morning. I'm feeling happy today. Gonna pack my cap in a whistle and blow them all away. What if I've been unlucky? Really, I ain't got a thing.

Dear up the sun, if friend is love, laugh and be happy. 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

maybe less. What did I hear? Well, can't you guess? She feels neglected, and he's suspected of making whoopee. He sits alone most every night. He doesn't phone or even write. He says he's busy, but

He sits alone most every night. He doesn't phone or even write. He says he's busy, but

You've just heard When the Red, Red Robin Comes Bob, Bob, Bobbin' Along from the film Plantation Act 1926, sung by Al Jolson, Making Whoopee, sung by Eddie Cantor from the 1928 film Whoopee, and Cliff Edwards singing in the Rain from the Hollywood Review of 1929. Returning now to more recent years, the next bracket features music from television and the cinema. The BBC TV show Zed Cars was centred around the work of mobile uniform police and CID detectives. It ran from 1962 to 1978 and was, in fact, a favourite of my parents, as it was set in the fictional town of Newtown, which was based on the real-life modern suburb of Kirkby near Liverpool, and that's where my parents once lived. The theme tune is derived from the traditional Liverpool folk song Johnny Todd and has since been adopted as an anthem by English football clubs Everton and Watford, and also Workington AFC. Incidentally, the early episodes of the show were live productions. Hard to do these days. This is followed by Ed Ames singing My Cup Runneth Over, featured in the 1966 Broadway musical production of I Do, I Do. And lastly in this bracket, Hugo Montenegro plays the theme from the 1966 Clint Eastwood western, The Good, The Bad, and The Ugly.

You've just heard the theme from Zed Cars from Johnny Keating and the Zed Men from 1966. My Cup Runneth Over by Ed Ames from the musical production I Do, I Do. And The Good, the Bad and the Ugly by Hugo Montenegro from 1968. Incidentally, in the film The Good, the Bad and the Ugly, Clint Eastwood was the good, Lee Van Cleef played the bad, and Eli Wallach played the ugly. I'm thinking that perhaps maybe it's worth another viewing if you have either the DVD or access to one of the streaming platforms, but I confess I don't know if and where it may be available. Now, next a film I have never seen, though I am familiar with its title song. I refer to Baby the Rain Must Fall, a 1965 American drama starring Steve McQueen and Lee Remick. It's also the film in which, as an aside, Glen Campbell made his debut with an uncredited bit part. The second song in the bracket has been sung by many artists, including, for example, P.P. Arnold, Evie Sands and the UK's Billy Davis. But the film with which it is most associated is the 1999 film Girl Interrupted, set in 1967 and 68. In fact, the author-composer Chip Taylor's niece, one Angelina Jolie, had a starring role. But in this film, the song was sung by Merrily Rush. Finally in the bracket, another interpretation of Henry Mancini's song Moon River with lyrics by Johnny Mercer. It was performed by Audrey Hepburn in the 1961 film Breakfast at Tiffany's. Our version today is sung by Jerry Butler.

You've just heard Baby the Rain Must Fall from the film of the same name, 1965, sung by Glenn Yarborough. Angel of the Morning from the film Girl Interrupted, 1968, sung by Merrilee Rush. And Moon River from Breakfast at Tiffany's, 1961, sung by Jerry Butler. 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Now, just for a change, we have some classical music tracks which have been used in multiple films. Bach's Jesu, Joy of Man's Desiring, hard to get those J's right, has featured in 1997's Picture Perfect, also from 1997, the movie Boogie Nights, and later in 2002, the sci-fi drama Minority Report. Another of Bach's works, the Air from Orchestral Suite No. 3 in D Major, makes it to the soundtracks of films such as Moll Flanders, The Spy Who Loved Me, and The Devil's Advocate. And finally in this bracket, as you may expect, Felix Mendelssohn's Wedding March from A Midsummer Night's Dream has been featured in so many films I don't have time to list them all, but significant amongst them are Four Weddings and a Funeral and The Wedding Planner.

0: You've just heard Jésus, Joy of Man's Desiring from Bach, played by the WA Symphony Orchestra. The Air from Orchestral Suite No. 3 by Bach, played by the Tasmanian Symphony Orchestra. And finally, the Wedding March, of course, by Mendelssohn, played by the Melbourne Symphony Orchestra. In fact, those recordings were made by the ABC Classic Department. Now, from the vaults of the BBC come some live studio recordings featuring Brian Poole and the Tremolos from the 60s. These recordings were broadcast between 1964 and 1967 on the Saturday Club program, which was hosted by Brian Matthews. We hear clips from his interview with Brian Poole prior to Brian and the Tremolos singing Someone, Someone, one of their hits. It was written by Buddy Holly for his backing group, The Crickets. Then follows the Bob Dylan song, It's All Over Now, Baby Blue, and lastly, the Cat Stevens song, Here Comes My Baby.
1: Now, we have just three more numbers to go here in London, so let's listen to Brian Poole and the Tremolos with a number which did recently take them right to the top of the pops, Someone, Someone.

0: Right, back to Brian Poole and the Tremolos. But before we hear some music, Brian, tell me, where's most of your work these days?
1: Our main work is still in ballrooms, because we've always liked doing ballrooms, and I think this is one of the best things going, because the atmosphere is always there. Uh-huh. But also we're getting quite a lot of work in the north at various clubs where we play for a week on the trot.
0: Yeah.
1: We like that, because when we're in one place for a while, get time to rest during the day, you know.
0: Yeah. Do you find the nature of your work in Britain changes from season to season?
1: Well, it does for some people, I know, because there's summer seasons and there's pantomimes and things, but we've never done a pantomime and we've never done a summer season yet.
0: Oh.
1: So our work's near enough the same right the way through.
0: Yeah. But does the folk vogue affect your way of thinking at all?
1: Yes, it does, really, because we try to play everything on stage, and we also like to do a few folk numbers in with them. And we like to play for you now. In fact, it's All Over Now, Baby Blue.

0: Brian Poole. Thank you, Brian.
1: Now, also with us today is the group which backs Brian Poole, but makes records under its own name, The Tremolos. And here's Alan Blakely. Alan, I know the song on your new disc is a Cat Stevens composition. How did you come by it?
2: Well, Brian, Cat Stevens has been writing a load of numbers, as you know, lately. Mm. And he gave us a pile of them, and we selected this one. He thought this would be best for us. And we put our own terrible arrangement to it. And it's come out, well, we think it's good.
1: I agree with you. It's not one that he's recorded himself as a single anyway, is it?
2: No, I've got an idea it might be on the LP
1: in a different form. Certainly looks like being his year.
2: I hope so.
1: Let's hope that you have a piece of it too.
2: Great, thanks very much, Brian.
1: You do the number for us now?
2: Right now.
1: Here comes my baby.

Well, there we were. That was Brian Poole and the Tremolos from the BBC Live Archive, Someone, Someone, composed by Buddy Holly. And then It's All Over Now, Baby Blue, a song composed by Bob Dylan. And finally, Here Comes My Baby, a song written by Cat Stevens but performed by the Tremolos without Brian Poole. Gosh, time has flown, as it always does. I do hope you've enjoyed this episode of Songs from Stage and Screen, presented by me, Norman Hughes, and produced with thanks and to Stephen Brown. This is Community Radio 92.7 Bay and Basin FM.

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1: The Viking Festival is back at Sussex Inlet on Saturday, June the 6th. It's a celebration of Scandinavian heritage. The festival showcases local businesses, a Viking village and camp with tents and fire pit. Experience how the Vikings lived. Watch reenactments of the fierce battles and games that Vikings played. There's live music all day long, plus two kids zones with free ride and entertainment for ticket holders all day, and much more. That's Saturday, June the 6th at Sussex Inlet. At the Jervis Bay Maritime Museum on Saturday, June the 6th, Nucleus by Alana Valentine, a remarkable play which explores love, conflict and environmental responsibility. Awarded highly commended in the 2026 New South Wales Literary Awards, Nucleus is a thought-provoking play that grew from 5 years of research, including interviews with residents from Valentine's home region of Jervis Bay, grounding the story in real-world environmental and social contexts. And it's a bonfire night and fireworks fest at Kangaroo Valley on Saturday, June the 6th. The Friendly Inn Bonfire Night, held on the King's Birthday long weekend, has grown into a massive winter spectacle for the valley. Early versions have featured a simple blaze out the back of the pub, with the community pitching in on the build. These days, it stars a massive crafted bonfire, scattered fire pits, and a huge fireworks show. And the Shoalhaven Food Network supports the event as part of the autumn celebration of food. That's at the Kangaroo Valley, Saturday, June the 6th. And the Milton Village Showground will host its June long weekend market on Saturday, June the 6th. This is something for everyone. They even have your fur babies covered. Live music, off-street parking, and Milton Showground camping grounds are open. And on Monday, June the 8th, Jervis Bay Brewing presents a special World Oceans Day dinner that celebrates the sea and helps protect it. They're teaming up with Psycho Health and Jervis Bay Mussels for a one-night-only feast featuring Jervis Bay mussels and sustainably sourced local market fish. 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And at Huskisson on Saturday, June the 13th, it's the Huskisson Street Beats and Eats. 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That's Saturday, June the 13th, Huskisson Street Beats and Eats. And that's what's on.
2: 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Some of the information may be out of date.

and the chiming guitars signal a welcome to the program and a booming voice. I'm Paul Gough. Each week I bring you the best in jangly pop from around the planet, from across the timeline, heard first on 2SER and right around the country thanks to the Community Radio Network. How are you? You feeling good? I hope so. I've got some great music for you. I am going to go to the 60s. Matt contacted me and said, you talk about the 60s and you never really get to play it. Well, I am today. I'll play something a little obscure and something that you probably will know if you're advanced in years. Perhaps it'll be new for you. That's coming up. Lots of new songs too, speaking of new. Latest from Red, Pinks and Purples. We'll hear from High Sun. That's with a double N. But some old gear as well. But let's start with something new. This is a brilliant new track from an artist who hasn't really done anything since 2017. Dustin Pacier makes music under the name Beach Fossils, and I have loved his stuff for a long time. The last couple of years ago, actually, he took some of the tracks, the jangly tracks, and turned them into jazz piano ballads, which was a little bit different. But his real album under the name Beach Fossils came out 2017, Somersault. This one from Beach Fossils is Don't Fade Away.

That's just a perfect slice of pop music, in my opinion. And it all came out of Times Gone Bad. Matthew Sweet, such a great songwriter. Very highly successful album for him, Girlfriend. It was his third that came out in 1991 off the back of a divorce. And someone said to him, this is your breakup record. Are you going to still be able to write good songs? He said, I'm sure I'll just be as depressed at some other point in my life. Well, possibly not, because he, while he's created lots of great music, and I love his stuff a lot, didn't really quite reach those heights. Beautifully produced, featuring the guitar work there of Richard Lloyd, formerly of the group Television. But that's one of my picks. But the whole album is great. 15 cracking tracks, and there were variations that came out with sort of acoustic versions. If you love Matthew Sweet, check it out from 91. I thought that played well off the back of the latest from Beach Fossils, which is a really catchy song, and it's so good to have their music back. Dustin, as I said, of the group, I think started as a one-man band with Beach Fossils, and then they expanded into a group, and everything they ever did was really, really good. Somersault especially is fantastic, but go back to those early singles. There was a whole bunch of great stuff of a similar ilk in the early noughties that I loved a lot from Beach Fossils. This is Chimes, bringing you the best in guitar music from across the ages, and we will be delving into the 60s, as I said. Sometimes I just get too excited by the present. Can't help it. Lots of great new music. Did you see that thing? There was online, I think it was the ABC, said once you over 40, you don't listen or you don't like new music. Well, that's just a load of rubbish. Just a load of rubbish. I know that we have a wide variety of listeners to Chimes and most other programs that, you know, people love music. If you love music, you love it. If you don't, you don't. And I just think that's, you know, to pigeonhole people of age to be ageist and say, well, you know, once you hit this point, you don't listen. I mean, yes, life gets in the way, but hey, I've never stopped listening. I'll always be excited by music new and old. Just means you've got too many choices, that's all. This is a great new EP, or no, LP actually. It comes out in pink, which makes sense because the band's called Blushing, and they're out of Austin, Texas. And this you would put into the shoegaze variety. And I love a bit of shoegaze, always have since the likes. Well, if you want to really go back to the early roots of shoegaze, you go to the beautiful cavernous sound of the Cocteau Twins. But, of course, there are all the great bands like Lush and Ride, dubbed shoegaze for those that are unfamiliar with the terminology, for those young players that when guitars were sort of coming back into vogue, sort of around the time of dance music in the UK, a lot of the players were just staring at their feet or staring at their guitar pedals because there were so many of them, and they got dubbed shoegaze. Tended to be music that had a cavernous wall of sound. It's become its own genre. So let's hear something from Blushing, and let's go back and listen to something that sort of comes under the old banner of shoegaze. But first up, this is Blushing. Great new track, as I said. This one's called Tether.

You're tuned to Chimes, heard right around the country thanks to the Community Radio Network and also 2SER in Sydney where it's first heard. And I hope you're having a great day as you take in that wonderful blend of melody and noise. Some of my favourite kind of sounds. I love it when it gets to that white hot needle point of the guitar just going, sort of searing through your skull. For some people that's annoying, but hopefully you liked it. The Sounds of Eternal, they only released one single in 1990 on the excellent Sarah Records imprint called Breathe, and I played that track then. They also had another track called Sleep, which I really, really loved, and I was sort of uncertain which one to play. In the end, I went with the title track. After the group sort of folded, Christian Saville of that group went on to be a part of Slowdive. In fact, Slowdive even covered the song Sleep. And I don't think I've heard their version, which I sort of was having a look at that. I thought, yeah, I need to dig that out again. But Eternal, just love both of the songs that were on that 7-inch, beautifully recorded. And it just has that, you know, if you want to go to 101 shoegaze, that is the sound that many try to emulate. Now, I got a message from Kay who said, have a look at the release date for Blushing. Now, it's a brand new release in as far as it's the vinyl release of the group, which is two EPs, Tether and Weak. But it actually, these are two EPs that came out before. But I think what you'll find is they're only released as a digital item, but now they're available in print for the first time on vinyl. And I think that came out in around 2019. So, yes, I was wrong. In fact, Weak came out in 2018 and Tether came out in 2017. So new, everything old is new again. So made new by the fact that it's out, but sounds good. Still sounds good 6 years after it was recorded. Blushing is the name of the group from Austin, Texas. And we heard the track Tether. This is Chimes, heard first on 2SER and right around the country thanks to the Community Radio Network. If you'd like to get in touch, it's really easy. Just send me an email, chimes@2ser.com. That's how you get in touch, chimes@2ser.com. Now, I went through a bit of a dive through my old CD collection the other day. Yes, the probably least favourite of how music is distributed these days. I see vinyl is on the up and up and up, and boy, so are the prices, because people grab things digitally. I think cassette tapes still have a bespoke quality to them, but CDs tend to be sort of, you know, people turn down their nose. Well, I've got a very big collection. Wait, one day, eventually, they'll come back in fashion, then I'll start selling them maybe. I love CDs. I love all formats. Doesn't matter what it is, and I play it for you in all different ways here on Chimes. Let's dig through a great compilation. As I said, I was just sort of meandering through my collection and pulled this one out because I love the Pop Boomerang imprint. They're not doing stuff so much anymore. In fact, I think the label has, I think he can still get things from Scott, who runs the label. And he's always put out great compilations. He's got a great sensibility of curation. This is from the Shake Your Pop Boomerang Volume 2. And a band I really love a lot is Even. And this was a song that they recorded. It was a part of demos when they were going to put out the album A Different High. And it was a bit of a nod to the group 78 Saab. This track's called 74 Crown. And they had an old Toyota Crown that one of the band members had that deputised when things went wrong in the mid-90s and it carried them around. So based on that, let's hear Even and 74 Crown. This is Chimes.

Oh, David Gedge, like the indie Nile Rodgers. Oh, love that guitar sound. If I could bottle the essence of that, makes me feel happy every time. You sort of first heard it coming through the disco era, Casey and the Sunshine Band, and then everyone from Orange Juice to Pell Mell, a great Sydney band from the 80s, had that similar vibe. And of course, David Gedge of The Wedding Present that we just heard often used that to good effect as well. Sometimes it was a bit noisier, more distorted, but there, crisp, clean on the single Silver Shorts that was a part of the excellent Hit Parade series. In 1992, The Wedding Present decided to do something a little different. They were going to try and match the great feat of Elvis Presley, who recorded 12 top 40 singles in a year, or had hits with them. So they released a single every month, and it came out in limited form. Eventually it was put together as a CD or an LP. And the B-side was always a cover. Well, you know what? They knocked that out of the park in the UK. They had that success, very popular with The Wedding Present. That really put them on the map in many ways because of, you know, releasing a great song, and they covered brilliant tracks on the other side too, the likes of the Monkees, Close Lobsters, who were sort of a band around their own time, the Go-Betweens, Cattle and Kane were on there as well. But we heard Silver Shorts, and if you're a collector, you'll remember their cover was of the great Julie Cruz Falling, that you would know from the TV series Twin Peaks. The Mighty Wedding Present, so good. I had listened to the Hit Parade album for ages. Again, another one of those CDs I bumped into in the night just recently. I thought I'd play for you on Chimes. We started with Even and the track 74 Crown, and that's from the great Pop Boomerang Volume 2, Shake Your Pop Boomerang 2. And you can still find that as a digital download on the Pop Boomerang website. As I said, the label may not be releasing new things, but you can still get the old things, which is well worthy of your attention. This is Chimes, bringing the best in jangly pop from across the ages. And now we delve into the ages. I promised you I would do so. In a moment, we're going to hear one of my favourite groups out of the 60s. And you might be saying, oh, who's that? Well, you'll have to keep listening to decide or to find that out. But first up, I found this was on an excellent compilation, and the Cherry Red imprint out of the UK do some great things with diving through the psychedelic archives. This is from a compilation called Tea and Symphony, the English Baroque Sound 1967 to 1974. Now, Bob Stanley, who's a great journalist, he's a part of Saint-Étienne and runs co-runs the label Heavenly, was the architect of that collection. And he chose this one, which was a group that I didn't really know a lot about, called Kate, and I still don't know much about them. It was in the late 60s they released a single, and I think they may have had three singles on the CBS label. Now, this one made a record of the week on one of the BBC presenters' programs at the time. And this is, as I said, a gorgeous slice of Baroque pop from 1968. This is Strange Girl from Kate.

Oh, you're listening to 2SCR and stations across Australia. Thanks to the Community Radio Network to this program called Chimes, a celebration of guitar music from the 60s till now. And there were the 60s in full Technicolor glory. The sounds of the Hollies, Alan Clark, Tony Hicks and Graham Nash. Yes, he who went on to be a part of Crosby, Stills, Nash and Young. In fact, it was a year after that song came out that he left the group. But the beautiful harmonies of the Hollies is one of the things that really sticks out, and I love it so much. Most of their tracks prior to that, in fact, I think most of them were written by Graham Gouldman of 10cc fame, who's a great songwriter of things like Bus Stop. And the band really wanted to come out with their own hit, and they had this sort of way of writing songs. They started practicing, and Graham Nash said that this was the song for him that he thinks back on with the Hollies as being one of their great songs, On a Carousel, written by the band, and Graham Nash for the first time singing lead vocals on that particular track. Of course, you know the rest of his back catalogue, a great show. In fact, I was lucky enough, he came out, I think, for Blues Fest a couple of years ago, and I got to meet him, have a chat with him. He was, a decent enough bloke. Prior to the sounds of the Hollies, On a Carousel, that was from 1967. We then time shifted a year later, and a mysterious little single that came out, not much more known about them, The Sounds of Kate, with no Kate involved, and the track Strange Girl, whether the song was about it, whether that was the inspiration for it. But they had three singles, that one from 1968, and you can find that on the Tian Symphony, the English Baroque Sound 67 to 74 box set, if you want to dig your teeth into some Baroque pop, which is something I like a lot. You are listening to Chimes. We hear all the best in guitar pop music. Now let's get into the new gear. As I said, we bring you the old and the new. This is a Dreamo. I've heard of Screamo. I've not heard of Dreamo. Dreamo pop indie project founded by Justin Cheremaya in his bedroom at the age of 14. There is no clue on his Bandcamp page as to how old Justin is now. I'm just going to have a look at a picture. He looks pretty young to me. Probably had a couple of years on him by now. This one is his latest, and it's a good one. Under the name High Sun, he goes with a double N. This track's called Fall Leaves.

like that a lot. Those two songs, you lump them under the people who really don't want to tell you much about who they are or what they do. On their Bandcamp site, Biff, B-I-triple-F, come from Nashville, Tennessee, just to sort of douse that myth that only country and western comes out of Nashville. There's a lot of great songwriters live in that town, and a lot of very different music emerges from Nashville. So never think Nashville is only about country. As a testament there from Biff. Can't tell you much more. They've got a few singles up on their Bandcamp site, but I like that one. It's a new one. Came out in February. I double-checked. The track from Biff was called Sinking In. We heard prior to that the music of High Sun. Both are bedroom musicians, do-it-yourself. Not sure of their status as far as playing live around the traps, but High Sun with a double N as out of San Francisco and creates jangly pop. And that one, Four Leaves, is the most recent from High Sun. You're tuned to Chimes on 2SER around the country, thanks to the Community Radio Network. Sticking in San Francisco now, this is a bloke who's been writing great music for a very long time. It's the music of Glenn Donaldson. Now, he's a really prolific chap. He's been a part of many different groups, Sky Green Leopards, the Art Museums, and before that, a lot of freaky folk stuff that I should dig out and play for you at some stage. Has a strong connection to the Slumberland imprint, who absolutely love his music. And his latest album has just dropped, called The Town That Cursed Your Name. He plays every instrument on the album, so he is the king of bedroom pop. Except on one track, there's a piano being played, and he didn't do that. And he dedicates this record to everybody who ever tried to start in a band. This one from it, it's a great album, the whole thing's good, but I recommend, I like this track. It stood out for me. This one from Reds, Pinks and Purples is Mistakes Too Many to Name.

he's a little bit down on himself, old Glenn Donaldson. But maybe that's a part of being in a band and trying to get things happening. Mistakes, too many to name, although he's had so many great things as well. Red, Pinks and Purples, Glenn Donaldson's pseudonym. Pretty impressive when you consider he did everything himself. I'm Paul Gough. You've been listening to Chimes. Have a good week and I'll speak.

0: This is Paul from Jervis Bay Brewing Co. We are lucky enough to live in a spot that constantly reminds us of the good stuff in life. And Jervis Bay Brewing Co. is here to make sure we enjoy it. Because we brew for people. We brew to support the local teams, charities and businesses that give this place its heartbeat. We brew sustainably with local ingredients where possible and the smallest footprint we can. We brew so that you can have a place to come and sip in the sun and bond over the good stuff. We're open from Wednesday through to Sunday and have a different food truck every day. So why don't you come down to the taproom in Huskisson Industrial Estate and say g'day.
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1: The Viking Festival is back at Sussex Inlet on Saturday, June the 6th. It's a celebration of Scandinavian heritage. The festival showcases local businesses, a Viking village and camp with tents and fire pit. Experience how the Vikings lived. Watch reenactments of the fierce battles and games that Vikings played. There's live music all day long, plus two kids zones with free ride and entertainment for ticket holders all day, and much more. That's Saturday, June the 6th at Sussex Inlet. At the Jervis Bay Maritime Museum on Saturday, June the 6th, Nucleus by Alana Valentine, a remarkable play which explores love, conflict and environmental responsibility. Awarded highly commended in the 2026 New South Wales Literary Awards, Nucleus is a thought-provoking play that grew from 5 years of research, including interviews with residents from Valentine's home region of Jervis Bay, grounding the story in real-world environmental and social contexts. And it's a bonfire night and fireworks fest at Kangaroo Valley on Saturday, June the 6th. The Friendly Inn Bonfire Night, held on the King's Birthday long weekend, has grown into a massive winter spectacle for the valley. Early versions have featured a simple blaze out the back of the pub, with the community pitching in on the build. These days, it stars a massive crafted bonfire, scattered fire pits, and a huge fireworks show. And the Shoalhaven Food Network supports the event as part of the autumn celebration of food. That's at the Kangaroo Valley, Saturday, June the 6th. And the Milton Village Showground will host its June long weekend market on Saturday, June the 6th. This is something for everyone. They even have your fur babies covered. Live music, off-street parking, and Milton Showground camping grounds are open. And on Monday, June the 8th, Jervis Bay Brewing presents a special World Oceans Day dinner that celebrates the sea and helps protect it. They're teaming up with Psycho Health and Jervis Bay Mussels for a one-night-only feast featuring Jervis Bay mussels and sustainably sourced local market fish. 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And that's what's on.
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3: I would like to make a complaint.
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2: You what?
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3: Well, I don't like it. There's far too much music.
2: Hang on a minute. I know you from somewhere.
3: You're not paying attention, and I think I like you either.
2: You sound very familiar. What pub do you drink at?
3: What about them end of year sales or toothpaste ads? I like toothpaste
2: what is it?
3: Ads.
2: Hang on a minute.
3: Ads. I like it when they shout at you.
2: I'll shout at you in a minute. I think you're very weird.
3: What
2: I'm hanging up.
3: A secret sound or a beach buggy with free prizes and a give up. 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Maybe I wasn't a 10th caller or something. I wonder what you win. 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
1: Good afternoon. This is The Slam Shoalhaven live arts and music show. A very... very heavy start to The Slam. Apologies if there was some swearing in there. I wasn't aware that there was, so many apologies for that. This is The Slam Shoalhaven live arts and music show. I'm with you till 5:30 this afternoon. Good to have you with me and us. Hope you've had a really great day and you're enjoying the cooler weather of winter. It is a little bit chilly out there in Sanctuary Point today, but it's part of the course, I guess. Might be some snow up on the mountains. That was Grinspoon. Phil Jamieson is coming to the Milton Theatre on the 24th of July. So that was an old track from Grinspoon, so I'm sure Phil's got some new stuff to play. But still tickets available at Milton Theatre to see Phil Jamieson. Thank you to Jervis Bay Brewing Company also for sponsoring the show, as well as 92.7 Bay and Basin FM, which is where you are at this afternoon. Cameron Lender will be coming to the Jervis Bay Brewing Company on the 14th of June. Jamal Salem is playing there this weekend, part of the Ocean Day events. We'll talk to Paula Trass a little later. She is the new venue manager at the brewery. She'll be coming on around about 5:10 to have a chat with me about what's happening this long weekend at the Jervis Bay Brewing Company. But meanwhile, let's listen to a little bit of Cameron Little, a little bit of a change in tack from the first song. This one is Silver.

gorgeous song there from Cameron Little, who'll be playing at Jervis Bay Brewing Company in a couple of weeks' time on the 14th of June as part of their Sunday sessions, 3 till 6 on a Sunday. Nice afternoon up there in the winter sun. If it's a nice day, it's lovely. And again, thank you to JB Brewing Company for sponsoring the Slam. We will have Paula Trask, the new venue manager, on the line very shortly. Stick around till about 5:10 to hear what's happening this long weekend. They've got lots planned, so it should be very exciting. Kangaroo Valley is having their annual bonfire night and fireworks night this weekend. We spoke to Caroline Linati a couple of weeks ago about that. Lots of things happening up there at the Friendly Inn. There'll be huge fireworks displays. There's lots, massive big bonfire, fire pits everywhere. And of course, Randall Cinnamon will be up there delighting people with his unusual, weird and wonderful fire sculpture that happens every year. So hopefully he's got something planned up his sleeve for this year and it all works out for him. There'll be lots of different food options, local foods, food stalls, great family night for simple country fun around the flame. So only $17.50 a ticket to check out the bonfire night and fireworks night on the King's long weekend. Let's listen to a song about fire. This one's a great old track from Bruce Springsteen, I'm on Fire.

Bruce Springsteen there with I'm on Fire. This is Shoalhaven Live Arts and Music Show this afternoon with you on 92.7 Bayan Basin FM, your local community radio, live here from studio at Sanctuary Point. Thanks for being part of the show. Stick around till 5:10 to discuss all things Ocean Day and Long Weekend at JB Brewing Company, which is our sponsor for the show, as well as 92.7, one of our sponsors, which we do thank them very much for. So let's stick around till 5:10 to have a chat with Paula. I'm not too sure if many people think about going to Anita's Much from down here, but look, they've always got an amazing lineup, and Anita's is at the rule. It's 100 years of stuff going on at Anita's. I don't understand how, but perhaps it's because it's been around for a long time, that building. It used to be a roller skating rink a long time ago, I remember, in there in the village of Cyril. Looking at their lineup this year, we have Suzanne Vega coming to Anita's Theatre on the 17th of July. I thought, what an excuse to play this really beautiful song. This one is Luca.

looking at their lineup this year, we have Suzanne Vega coming to Anita's Theatre on the 17th of July. I thought, what an excuse to play this really beautiful song. This one is Luca.

Suzanne Vega coming to the Illawarra on the 17th of September at the Anita Theatre. Just looking up there online, Anita Theatre has been around since 1925. So it opened as the King's Theatre a long time ago and has had an illustrious history of many different Riga incarnations, the last being Anita Theatre, which is what we know to love today, which is amazing. So yeah, 100 years old, hey? What a beautiful place. The Audreys are coming to Sussex Inlet, the Marlin at Ulladulla, not Sussex Inlet Tav. They're coming to the Marlin on the 13th of June, which is next week. It's between last night and their US 20 anniversary tour with Ray Beadle. So let's listen to one of their songs, Paradise City.

the Audreys, and then Ray Beadle and Darren Jack. This is The Slam, Shoalhaven Live Arts and Music Show. Stick around till 5:10. Very shortly, we'll have Paula on the line from JB Brewing Company. The Audreys are playing with Ray Beadle at the Marlin... Sorry, the Sussex... No, I keep getting mixed up today. The Marlin Hotel at... on the 13th of June. So book some tickets. They're still available. So it should be a really good night down there on the 13th of June. Stuff going on also at Sussex Inlet Tav. There is the Pantera show on the 20th of June, just in case you didn't know. As well as at the Shoalhaven Regional Gallery, they have some new events coming in. The feature artist for 2026 is Tracy Van Oplu. There's the touring exhibition of the Archibald Prize from 2025 up until the 18th of July, as well as the new Archies, Young Archies competition for artists from 5 to 15 year olds. So you can see that one at the Shoalhaven Regional Gallery up until the 18th of July also. So give the gallery a visit in Berry Street there in Nowra. Fantastic gallery. Really fantastic artwork that you can see there, as well as another show called Portraits, Atong Atem, also exhibiting until the 18th of July. Okay, let's hear a little bit of Men at Work. Who Can It Be Now? It's part of the show, The Masters of Pop. The 70s superband will play many countdown hits. People from all of these bands, from John Paul Young, Men at Work, TMG, Sherbet Stylus and Rose Tattoo. You'll be listening to classic songs, backstage stories and pure nostalgia playing on the 14th of July. Let's listen to a classic song, Who Can It Be Now, and then hopefully we'll have Paula on the line.

0: who can it be now from Men at Work? They'll be as part of the Masters of Pop show at the Shoalhaven Entertainment Centre on the 14th of July. Tickets are still available. Starts at 8 p.m. It's 70s superband playing lots of countdown hits from people that were in bands such as Men at Work, John Paul Young, TMG, Sherbet Stylus, and Rose Tattoo. Sounds like it's going to be a really cool night. Now, I have Paula on the phone. Hello, Paula.
1: Hi, Vanessa. How are you?
0: Good. Welcome to the Slam. Your first time as venue manager for JB Brewing Company, which is one of our sponsors on 92.7.
1: Oh, it's a pleasure to be here, Vanessa.
0: And how are you settling into the new role?
1: I'm loving it. It's such a great place to work. Just their whole, you know, community, how they want to support the community and, you know, also the environment. It's a fantastic place to work.
0: And always something going on, which is great fodder for my radio show, of course. Lots of things happening over the weeks that we go along, and Sunday Sessions comes along every week. So you've got Jamal coming, and then you've got Cameron Little a couple of weeks. But this weekend's a big weekend for Jervis Bay Brewing Company, isn't it?
1: Oh, it sure is. We're celebrating World Ocean Day this weekend. So it's World Ocean Day, but it's really World Ocean Week for us.
0: Okay, so what's happening?
1: So we have trivia on Thursday night, which will be ocean-themed. And then on the Friday, we have Shoreline Art Exhibition opening, which we have some amazing local artists, Alison Mackay, Richard Moorcroft, and Randall Cinnamon, who will have their work here. We have the fantastic George Bishop playing on the night. So that will kick off on Friday night at 6 o'clock. So, you know, it's not to be missed. You know, art and beer, they go perfectly together.
0: They do, and so just lots of other refreshments as well. So that's always good. Now, the walls have been a little bit bare since the Jervis Bay Portrait Prize has been taken down. So it'll be nice to see some new stuff on the walls.
1: Oh, it certainly will. And, you know, those three artists, you know, we know it's just going to be sensational. It'll be a great exhibition.
0: And you do have Five Little Pigs as the food truck, as always?
1: We sure do. Fantastic food. They've got a great special on at the moment. They've got chicken wings, which are delicious, I have to say. I just had some.
0: Okay. So what about the rest of the weekend? It is a long weekend, so you've got some more activities planned for the weekend?
1: Yeah, look, Sunday we have our, as you said, Sunday session with Jamal. He'll be here. First time for him to be at the brewery, so it'll be nice to see, you know, welcome a new musician here. So that's from 3 till 6. Then on Monday the 8th, that is actually World Ocean Day. We've got two mega raffles happening, so two draws, one at 4:30, one at 6:30. Live music from 5 till 8, which is the lovely Vanessa. And then, you know, some lucky people have tickets for a dinner that night as well. But there'll be plenty of food available for everyone else as well.
0: Okay, so it is a ticketed event for the World Ocean Day dinner as part of the Shoalhaven Autumn Food Festival, I'm gathering. Is that right?
1: Yeah, that's correct. But you don't have to have a ticket to be here.
0: Fantastic. So anyone can come, but if you'd like to be part of that. And then what's happening, because usually you guys donate money to some sort of good cause over a month or so, is this sort of ocean themed as well?
1: Yeah, it certainly is. So for this month, all of the charity of the month is to do with the ocean. So, you know, it'll all go towards that, which is, you know, we live in such an amazing area, you know, with such amazing waterways. So it's a fantastic month to get behind and really, you know, if you can dig a bit deep and let's, you know, look after our oceans.
0: Fantastic. So raffles, new exhibitions, dinners, yeah. It's all happening, which is really fantastic.
1: Yeah.
0: Should be a really great weekend.
1: We are lucky enough also, Vanessa, too, on Wednesday night we'll be showing No More Woes, which is a doco, which is, you know, got our local guys, the Wobbegongs, in
0: it. Oh, yes.
1: So that will be featuring here on on Wednesday night, and we're just asking everyone to do a donation, everyone that comes to watch it, a note donation. And again, that's part of our big fundraising for the month.
0: And that's on the 17th, is it?
1: No, that's on
0: the 10th.
1: No, that's actually on the 10th.
0: Yes, and then
1: the 10th.
0: And then you'll have the 17th as your open mic, which is always really well attended as well.
1: Oh, yeah, it's always lots of fun.
0: Cool. So you've got so much going on, you're going to be very tired in a week or so, Paula.
1: Yeah, I think if I get to the end of June, I've made it.
0: You have. You've definitely gone through your probationary period.
1: That's right.
0: You'll be set. But thank you so much for putting so much effort into what is Jervis Bay Brewing Company, with everybody there as well, all the staff, and the amazing support that you guys do provide to the community, and just making life a bit fun in the Shoalhaven.
1: Thanks, Vanessa. We live in a great community and we love doing things to support it. So,
0: fantastic.
1: You know, thanks for having us on, and look forward to welcoming everyone to our events over June.
0: Fantastic. All right. Well, thank you very much for joining me. First time on the Slam, Paula. Hopefully it's not the last time, although Paul might get a little bit cranky that he's not on. So, Don't
1: tell him.
0: We won't tell him. We'll just keep it a secret. No more airtime for Paul Walker. Oh, no.
1: Thanks, Vanessa.
0: All good. Thanks, Paula. Take care, and we'll see you on the weekend.
1: Yep, fantastic.
0: Bye. Paula Trass from Jervis Bay Brewing Company, the new venue manager, doing a great job. We won't forget Paul. He can come back on the show as well. We'll get him on sooner rather than later to tell us what's going on. And, the wrap-up for the JB Brewing Company this weekend, Shoreline Exhibition opening on the Friday night, playing George Bishop, featuring artists Richard Moorcroft, Alison Mackay and Randall Cinnamon. Saturday and Sunday, you've got music and entertainment. And then Monday, you have the Ocean Day event, which is raffles, dinners. But that's a ticketed event. But you're also welcome just to go and check out the food truck, enjoy some chicken wings. Alrighty, let's hear a little bit of Stevie Wright. We're nearly coming to the end of the show. This one is called My Kind of Music. There is a show on at the Shoalhaven Entertainment Centre called The Understudy, which is another Countdown OGs theme, playing hits from John Paul Young and Stevie Wright. So let's listen to one of those songs, My Kind of Music. This one's live.
2: Me and Harry and George have been together a long time. We wrote a lot of songs and been to a lot of places. In the last 5 years, a few things have gone wrong. Got into all kinds of trouble. Ups and downs. And sometimes I didn't think I was going to get out of it, but here you all are, and it's fantastic. Thanks very much. We're going to do a song that Harry and George wrote, especially for this show. We hope you like it.

my kind of music. If you're sitting there, just close your eyes. Boom! Oh, you can open it. That's my kind of music. Now if you're feeling troubled and you really feel low and you need

you want to hear, if you want to hear more of that type of music, you can go and see the understudy at Shoalhaven Entertainment Centre on the 14th of July. Wrapping up the show this afternoon now, thank you to Paula Trask, the new venue manager at Jervis Bay Brewing Company, for coming on the show. Just a quick highlight, Shoreline exhibition opening on Friday night featuring Alison Mackay, Richard Moorcroft and Randall Cinnamon. And then over the weekend, Ocean Day events in collaboration with the Shoalhaven Autumn Festival of Food, culminating in a big day at the Jervis Bay Brewing Company on the Monday with a ticketed dinner, as well as just the food truck being there as well that you can enjoy. So yeah, should be a really fun weekend. Also, don't forget the Kangaroo Valley Bonfire and Fireworks Night. Lots going on over the long weekend. Look at the Shoalhaven Food Festival website. Still plenty to do with that. Lots of things happening, culminating in a masquerade ball in a week or so. So yeah, so plenty of stuff going on if you're looking for things to do in the Shoalhaven. Tall Sean will be playing at the Jervis Bay Brewing Company on the 28th of June as part of their Sunday sessions, but also he has a ticketed event at the Milton Theatre on the 18th of July. So if you like Tall Sean, he really rocked it at the Milton Jazz Blues Festival, Folk Festival, earlier this in May. So yeah, if you want a bit of Tall Sean, you could probably get a ticket at the Milton Theatre if you're lucky, but definitely you can come to the unticketed event at the Jervis Bay Brewing Company on the 28th of June. I'm going to leave you with one of his songs called Leave the Light On. Have a great long weekend. Been really nice to have you with us on the show this afternoon, and hopefully we'll be back to do it all again next week on Wednesday. This is the Slam Shoalhaven Live Arts and Music Show.

0: Hello, this is Joel here from Hands Like Houses on Australian Music is Bloody Great. And next up, we have the new song Naked by Jaguar Jones. We've been listening to this artist for a long time, and this is the first song back in a while, so I hope you all enjoy it. I love this song.
1: I like it.

Hey guys, it's Parky here from Hands Like Houses on Australian Music is Bloody Great. Next up, you'll be listening to the track Curse by Baker Boy. The reason I chose this one is it's quite rhythmic, there's an awesome beat, and it's just a great all-round track. Enjoy!

Hey everyone, it's Parker here from Hands Like Houses, and you're listening to Australian Music is Bloody Great. The next track I've chosen is by a Canberra lad by the name of Genesis Owusu, and the song is Life Keeps Going. It's a banger, he's a local boy and an absolute bloody legend. Enjoy.

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1: This is Coops from Hands Like Houses, and you are listening to Australian Music is Bloody Great. This next track is a new one by the band The Ryans called How to Breathe, and it's featuring Matt Colby. This song is absolutely delicious on their ears. You'll love it the moment you first hear the vocals coming in, as I did.

Hello, this is Cooper from Hands Like Houses on Australian Music is Bloody Great. Next up, we have Sam Sly with her new track, The Truman Show. Sam Sly, originally from Canberra, I saw her a few months ago and she was amazing. She's now in Melbourne and she mixed and produced this track.

Hello, beautiful people. It is Josh from Hands Like Houses here at Australia's Music is Bloody Great. Happy to be here. The song I have picked is Like a Doberman by Gurns, and we've toured with these guys quite a few times around the country, and they've just got great Aussie music, great live show, and they're also just wonderful people. So if you get a chance, check them out. They're awesome. This is Like a Doberman by Gurns.

Hey guys, Hands Like Houses here. 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And if you're an Australian musician, get your music on there. Let's go out with one of our new songs off our new EP, Lotus. This song is called Flowers. Australian music is bloody great.

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10: Hi, this is Noddy. Thanks so much for your company and welcome to the program for the week commencing the 25th of May 2026. This is Aussie Music Weekly, your weekly fix of new, local and independent Australian music. Coming up on this week's show, got the brand new single from those Western Australian popsters, Spacey Jane. Got the very latest piece of Tasty Blues from the ladies of Hussey Hicks. And we head back to Western Australia for the brand new single from Dice. In our In Focus interview, we're heading down to Tasmania and introducing you to an act called the DK Effect. Meanwhile, in the backtrack segment, heading all the way back to the mid part of the 90s decade for something from Melbourne legends themselves, the Meanies. All that and stacks more, so do hope you can stay with us. Well, to kick things off, it's past In Focus interviewees here on the show, Rose Carleo Band. About to hit the play button for you on what is the title track from their latest album, which was released the week before last. And it's a song about endurance, healing, and the emotional weight of time. Now, the band are actually in the middle of their album launch tour at the moment. Here are the all-important remaining dates for you where you can see the Rose Carleo Band. May the 30th, they're at the Duke in Newtown in Sydney. June 27, they're playing as part of the Chasing Winter Festival at Sawtell on the mid-north coast of New South Wales. July the 9th, they're at the Duke of George in East Fremantle. August 21, they're playing Flamingos Live in New Lambton in Newcastle, and August the 22nd at Dead Set in Darlinghurst in Sydney. So let's get things underway. Here it is, the new single for the Rose Carleo Band, the title track from their brand new album, This Is 42 Days.

sounds there of Western Australian trio Full Nelson, and from their EP Bad Dreams Deluxe. That one there is called Keepsake. It's a song dedicated to loved ones. And the band are currently touring over in the UK and Europe. Thanks so much for your company. You are tuned to Aussie Music Weekly as we come to you around Australia on the Community Radio Network and heard through your local community radio station. It's Noddy here. Up shortly, going to introduce you to a Brisbane artist called Tian. I got a rest in this face. Also on the way, the new single for Hussey Hicks. Feels like a wave. Been around.

guests coming up on this week's show. We do our In Focus interview segment. As always, this time around, we're heading to Tasmania and chatting with the band The DK Effect. Whilst later in the program, it's the Backtrack segment. This time around, we're heading back to the mid part of the 90s decade for something from the Meanies. Well, on to Western Australian popsters Spacey Jane now, and another track from their upcoming EP, Exit Wounds, which is not too far away now. June the 12th, it's going to drop. This one is a song about rationalising a relationship breakup. Now, the group have really announced a tour for November and December where they're going to be playing consecutive dates at the same venue and also offering their fans a two-show pass so that ticket holders are able to gain access to both shows night after night. So quite a novel idea indeed. In the meantime, though, here is the new single for Spacey Jane, I Never See Her.

0: not a bad track there from Brisbane artist Tien, and from her debut EP, Life is Weird. That one is called Bitch Face. All the tracks on the EP apparently relate to growing up in her 20s, and she's got a couple of upcoming shows, if you like the sounds of Tien, where you can go along and see her play live. May the 27th at the Brightside in Brisbane's Fortitude Valley, and June the 4th at the Black Bear Lodge, also in Brisbane's Fortitude Valley precinct. You are listening to Aussie Music Weekly, coming to you around Australia on the Community Radio Network. And around about this time each week, we do our In Focus interview. Hailing from Tasmania and comprised of 9 members is the group The DK Effect. Now, they released their debut album in 2021 and they've got a new album on the way. But in the meantime, they've got some new music to share in the form of the track What Happened to Love. And so to get the lowdown on the single and a little bit about the band itself, we welcome David from The DK Effect to Aussie Music Weekly. Hey, David, how are you doing?
1: Yeah, good. Thanks, Noddy. And thanks for talking with me and for supporting our music.
0: No worries at all. Well, the formation of the band is a little bit of an interesting one, as whilst I understand that the majority of the members came from a former group, the rest have a real variety of musical backgrounds. So how about you talk us through how the DK Effect came to be?
1: Well, the DK Effect was born from another band, as you mentioned. That band was formed in 2016. It was kind of put together because I was producing demos, and I contacted a singer friend to come and sing on the demos who liked the actual material and said, let's form a band, which I wasn't planning to do at the time. But then within a week, she'd formed a band, so we were out performing. And that went pretty well. We recorded an album, which got some good responses and some good airplay. But then she decided to retire. So Crystal Campbell, who was also in that band, and Alex Folvig, we decided that we wanted to carry on. So we then formed the DK Effect, doing similar sort of music, but obviously writing more since then. And we've been recording and performing since then.
0: There you go. Well, the standout dynamic about this band is that you've got a whopping 4 vocalists. So what sort of challenges does this add to, I guess, the creative process?
1: I have to say it doesn't add any challenges. It helps a lot. Because I can't sing, but I write the material. I produce these awful demos, and then I bring the singers in, and they just take it to a whole new level and really release the potential of the songs, which is actually my favourite part of the process. When they come in to record the demos in the form that they should be, that sort of makes the hairs on the back of my neck stand up, and I get very excited at that point. And then we take you through to rehearsal and performance after that.
0: Do you have a particular vocalist in mind when you're writing?
1: No, I leave it up to them, actually. So we have 3 female vocals and 1 male vocal, and I just let them sort it out between them, because we kind of do what I call heathen gospel. So there's a lot of call and response. So they're all kind of singing quite a lot in all the tracks. And so they decide when they've heard the demos who's going to sing what. And I have to say, a lot of the vocal arrangements come from them. And as I said, they bring it to life. It's amazing.

0: as I said at the outset, the group released its debut album 5 years ago, and this was recorded at a studio inside Hobart's Museum of Old and New Art, which I understand you've also again used for some of the forthcoming album release. Now, that studio, it's a really interesting one because it's also viewable by visitors to the museum. So what sort of impact does that add to the overall recording process?
1: Oh, that did a lot of fun, actually, because when you're recording, you're actually part of the museum, so you're almost like an exhibit. You know, you're doing a take and then you're going back and listen to playback, and as you're wandering around to the playback, you can see all these people with headphones on peering through a window at you, which is, I have to say, I wasn't looking forward to it, but it was actually really fun to see people's reactions.
0: Yeah, it's almost like playing to a live audience, I guess.
1: In a way, yeah. But it was just, you know, interesting to be in that space within a museum. Obviously, it's a creative place anyway. And it's a beautiful spot. It's amazing. They've got these great big windows overlooking the bay. And it's really sort of fertile environment to record and create. So it's a fabulous experience.

0: Okay, we're going to shortly play the current single, What Happened to Love. But before we do, how much of an indication is this of the rest of the tracks that is going to appear on that upcoming album release?
1: Well, that's interesting because a lot of albums these days, and I've felt it for a long time, that you have to produce a style within an album. So you've got to sort of, from start to finish, you've got to fit within the parameters of funk or soul or whatever your style is. But this one's very eclectic and very mixed up, and I sort of think back to the Beatles in their later period where every song was so different. I found that really interesting. So this is kind of style-wise, we've got funk, we've got soul, we've got blues. There's three a cappella tracks on there. So it's kind of real mixture. The underlying style, I guess, is the soul, the funk, the heathen gospel, the R&B and the blues.
0: All right, well, let's talk about the lyrical component now of the current single, which I've read is about a relationship that's in a little bit of trouble. So from which perspective of the relationship breakup is the story being told here?
1: It's being told from one perspective. Well, actually, yeah, mainly from one perspective, from the male perspective, obviously, because as the songwriter, that's what I know. But it's I have to say, I'm a bit dubious to talk about the lyrics in this because it's not very cool to talk about the origin of this song. It's part of a musical that I wrote, which isn't a particularly cool thing to do. So it's a story about a couple who are breaking up from the male perspective. So it gave me license to sort of really push the boundaries of what I could say. I really spend a long time on lyrics, even though some people might not think so when they hear it. But I think they're really important, and it's really difficult to get the meaning, the syllabic rhythm, and something interesting to say all within 3 minutes. Whereas I think they're really important lyric-wise, I think melody and groove are just as important.
0: All right, well, let's have a listen to What Happened to Love now. And David from the DK Effect, thank you so much for giving up your time for us here on Aussie Music Weekly.
1: Thanks, Noddy.

That was Tasmanian act The DK Effect with their current single, What Happened to Love. And as they mentioned in the interview, there is an album on the way, so I'll keep an eye peeled for that. Well, we've reached around about the halfway point on this week's edition of Aussie Music Weekly. Still heaps to come, including something new from a four-piece metal act from regional Victoria called Ocean Sleeper, the new single from Western Australian band Dice, and a little bit of a, I suppose you could call it almost a sea shanty from Adelaide Folkester's Sturt Avenue. Up next, though, we're going to do the backtrack segment. This time around, we're heading back to the mid part of the 90s decade for something from the Meanies. But to get us there, it's past In Focus interviewees Hussey Hicks. Yes, the duo of Lisa Gents and Jules Parker recently got in contact with us via info@aussiemusicweekly.com.au, which is nice of them to say a g'day and hello, and to let us know that they have a new single out. And this track features the guest vocals of Alabama-based artist Christy Lee as well. So here it is, the new one for Hussey Hicks, I've Got an Ache.

Yeah, backtrack time now here on Aussie Music Weekly, and Melbourne legends The Meanies getting ready for an even busier second half of 2026 than they already had installed, having been recently announced as one of the many fine support acts for the upcoming Spider Bay tour. The band have now announced some additional touring of their own, as well as the release of some new music. The Meanies are heading out with Brisbane band Dad Fight, and the two bands have each recorded a track that will appear on a split side 7-inch single, which will only be available for sale at their show. So make sure you head along and check them out. Here are the all-important show dates. June the 6th, it gets underway at the St Kilda's Bowls Club in Melbourne. July 10, they're playing at the Indie Bar in Scarborough in Perth. July the 12th at Mojo's Bar in Fremantle. July 31, Norton's Music Factory at Caloundra on the Sunshine Coast of Queensland. August the 1st at Crowbar in Fortitude Valley in Brisbane. August the 2nd at Vinnie's Dive Bar in Southport on the Queensland Gold Coast. And finally, October the 4th at Festiville in Lismore. So let's backtrack now to the middle part of the 90s decade, and certainly one of their signature tunes. This is The Meanies with Ton of Bricks.

0: But no one's hearing me.
1: Yeah, the sounds there of a four-piece metal band from regional Victoria called Ocean Sleeper. Formed all the way back in 2015 and released their debut album in 2019. That's their new single called Break the Cycle, a song all about the band's struggles to break out of the local scene and start the process of expanding their career internationally. Well, ironically, they've actually spent the past 2 years touring internationally, as well as writing some new material for their next release. You are listening to Aussie Music Weekly around Australia on the Community Radio Network. 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Well, on to Western Australian band and past In Focus interviewees Dice now. This is another track from their upcoming second album, which is called I Thought the Attitude Would Make It Worth the View, which is going to be out on the 31st of July. This particular track was recorded in Los Angeles, and it's a song about taking risks and getting out of your safety net. Dice for you now with Loose Change.

0: It's his new single called Cruel Game, which comes from his upcoming album, I Call It Magic When I'm With You, which will be out on the 2nd of October. He released his debut album back in 2024. Well, unfortunately, that's all the time that we have to share with you new local and independent music on this week's edition of Aussie Music Weekly. But don't despair, we'll be back at the same time next week on the same station. You're hearing us through right now. And on next week's show, going to do something a little bit different. Yes, you might have recently seen the news about a research study which has been undertaken by a number of parties that has determined that community radio plays a very valuable part in promoting Australian music. And our good friends at the Community Broadcasting Association of Australia have put together a podcast series called Community Radio, Our National Sound. And we're going to give you one of those episodes from that podcast series on next week's show. Well, to take us out, it's Adelaide indie folk outfit Sturt Avenue, a track from their EP Beer Songs. Yes, you can guess what all the songs are about. This one is about the life of a folk musician, including the perks of a free schnitzel and a couple of beers after a gig. So to take us out, it's Sturt Avenue and the aptly titled Schnitty and Beers. And I'll see you next week.
1: Some people spend their

0: This is Paul from Jervis Bay Brewing Co. We are lucky enough to live in a spot that constantly reminds us of the good stuff in life. And Jervis Bay Brewing Co. is here to make sure we enjoy it. Because we brew for people. We brew to support the local teams, charities and businesses that give this place its heartbeat. We brew sustainably with local ingredients where possible on the smallest footprint we can. We brew so that you can have a place to come and sip in the sun and bond over the good stuff. We're open from Wednesday through to Sunday and have a different food truck every day. So why don't you come down to the taproom in Huskisson Industrial Estate and say good day.
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1: Sounds good. 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
1: You're listening to the Dirt Music Radio Show, coming to you as it does every week from the studios of 2SER. Stuart Coops, my name, and it's a pleasure to be chatting with you and sharing music with you. If you're wondering what Dirt Music is all about, let me tell you. Dirt Music is a radio show about music that comes from the heart and takes absolutely no prisoners. What you're about to hear can come from right across the musical spectrum, just so long as it's made with no concession whatsoever to fad or to fashion. It is another week, another Dirt Music, lots of music to get through. Some of it's old, some of it's new, some of it, of course, is in between. Very soon, we're going to be talking to Matt Berninger. He of the national fame. He is about to return to Australia for a solo tour. So we'll be having a little bit of a yarn in a while. But first up, Mojo Magazine, one of the few print magazines that I still buy religiously every month. They do terrific cover mount CDs. And the latest one is a collection of songs by Joni Mitchell covered by other people. And I thought we'd start the show this week by listening to a couple of those. Ockerville River doing The Blonde in the Bleachers, and then John Doe and his reworking of Joni Mitchell's song A Case of You. 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

Two fine reinterpretations of Joni Mitchell songs is a good way to get us started on Dirt Music this week. Ockerville River doing the Blonde in the Bleachers, and then John Doe, you know him from the Los Angeles band X and some very, very fine solo records. John Doe doing A Case of You. Those and many, many other Joni Mitchell interpretations, some new and some old, can be found on a new CD on Mojo magazine. Go check your local news agent. Those things, some of them still exist. All right, let us move on now. Matt Berninger of The National coming out to Australia for a solo tour, playing songs. I'm guessing he'll play some National songs, but also lots from his solo records, the most recent being Get Sunk, which came out last year. So we're going to have a listen to a song from that called Breaking Into Acting, and then we'll be talking with Matt Berninger. And just to set the scene when we start chatting, I just asked him and shown him on Zoom a copy of a novel called Anyone's Ghost by August Thompson. Obviously, the title comes from a National song, and on the back cover of the novel is an endorsement from Matt Berninger. So that sets the scene, but let's have a listen to him first.

0: Good morning. How are you doing?
1: All right. How are you?
0: I am good, thank you. Now, I'm just about to start reading this, which...
1: Ah, it's a great book.
0: Is it? Yes, I saw that you cover blurbed it, so and obviously read it. And it led me to think, I mean, you've got Bret Easton Ellis as a fan and this. I mean, do you have ideas of writing longer form fiction or stories? Or
1: that's a great question. I have been asked that a couple of times. I mean, but honestly, I write a lot but prose is something like that. You know, it's not something I have enjoyed sitting down and doing. I've done a little bit of it. Mm-hmm. I don't love it. I think my brain likes to, just likes to jump around and I like to work on a lot of blurry things that, you know, I don't like to work on one big painting for a year. You know, I like to work on 20 small, weird, blurry, ugly, sloppy paintings and then two little sculptures. You know, I like to move around the barn and change all my tools and stuff. I don't think I have the patience to focus on something like that. Or not the patience, just the kind of focus maybe or something.
0: Mm-hmm. And so do you write every day then? I mean, is it something you have to do? Because there is... Yeah,
1: I'm writing all the time. I mean, there are times where I'm in sponge mode where you just like, I can't even, you know, you got nothing there. But those are kind of good days where you're just like the battery is out and you're just, you know, soaking it. And those days I'll just, you know, I'll stare at the clouds or binge watch movies or something. But then after a while I go in these phases where I'll be working on songs or working on collages or drawings and writing and just constantly kind of, I'll be driving and I'll, you know, I'd say, hey Siri, text Matt, and I'll text myself. And I'll have people in the car and I'm doing that and constantly writing everywhere. I write on baseballs and just to, because I'm always having like baseballs in my hand. So I put myself in a situation where, yeah, any random thought that feels like, oh, that's kind of why is that? I'll send it to myself or make a note somewhere. So, I do that, and you know, it's 90% of it just will never. I'll never use, but it is how. Oops, Siri. I said, Siri's been listening to this whole thing. I'm going to send this whole thing because I said, "Hey Siri, everywhere." Anyway, goodbye, Siri. Anyway, so that's how I write.
0: So you
1: accidentally turn on Siri, and a song comes out.
0: And you don't need quiet. You don't need isolation. You know, a log cabin in the middle of nowhere to write a song.
1: I mean, no. In fact, I don't even like really have, I have a microphone and I don't have a studio or anything, and the cars are going by and noise and most of my songs have the sounds of traffic and birds and people cutting the grass. All my demos have that. And I find that much, much easier to kind of trick myself into writing honestly when I'm like, oh, I'm just thinking, like I'm not in the studio or trying to write. I try to put myself in a situation where I have the ability to collect thoughts, you know, and like a wide net. And so I when there's noise going on in the background or television or, you know, footsteps upstairs or conversations or, you know, or I really write well, you know, I write well in when I'm eating alone in a restaurant that, you know, with a lot of talking, that's where I do my best writing. Yeah.
0: Do you ever fear that it might, you know, that muscle memory might go? I mean, I write books, that's what I do, and I constantly, when I finish one, I have this fear that when it comes to another one, I've forgotten how to do it. And of course, I haven't forgotten how to do it. But do you sometimes have that sort of horrible middle of the night fear that, hang on a second, this cape is over?
1: Well, I had a phase that lasted about 8 months. Okay. Phase where I couldn't write. Not only could I not write, and it was anxiety. It was the pandemic. It was, you know, insomnia. It was depression. But yeah, I hit a spot where not only could I not write, I couldn't even listen to music. I couldn't even watch television. You know, so that's like sometimes. There's two things. Sometimes your creative flame just goes out, mm-hmm. and that's scary. Yeah. That's really scary. But I've been through a few phases like that, and I know that with enough sleep and just, you know, it'll reflicker. You know, it'll eventually reflicker. And but then the things where you just like, yeah, sometimes you finish a record, or you even just finish a song, or you're working on a song and you listen back and you just don't like anything about it. Like, do I not know what I'm doing, you know, anymore? So that happens all the time. And so I think that is, weirdly, that's part of the that's the addictive part of it. You're constantly trying to prove to yourself, you know, slay that demon that you can still excite yourself. You can still surprise yourself, you know, and pull off something that works, you know, whether it's a novel or as a song. It's a black magic. It's a strange science of trying to write an entertaining book or an entertaining thing that's more than just doing the job, you know. That's beautifully or uniquely rendered. It's really hard, you know. I would say that's kind of the addiction of it is how hard it is.

Hi, this is Matt Berninger from The National. I'm coming down to Australia. I'm coming solo to do some intimate shows. Come check it out. And thanks for having me on Dirt Music. Thank you, Stuart Coop.

0: Two more tunes there from Matt Berninger's album Get Sunk, which will no doubt be a significant part of his solo shows in Australia that are coming up. After the first part of my conversation with him, we listened to two songs from that album, Bonnet of Pins and then Frozen Oranges. Here's the second part of my chat with Matt Berninger, where we talk about whether songwriting gets harder or easier the more you do it.
1: And gets harder and harder as you get older?
2: It goes in and out, you know. It's like... There were times, I remember there were times when I was young and it felt like trying to write the lyrics of a song and get the lyrics just right was, the metaphor of just bleeding drops, you know, of blood from your forehead by drop. But then I started learning to just kind of like bleed all over the place and then kind of pull it together later and not try to work on one song at a time, one line by line, and just work on 10 songs at the same time and throw away. I learned how to like throw away stuff that, you know, as much as I loved it and it's like such a perfect little, you know, couplet or line, it's just, it's weighing the song down. It's like, you know, it's changing the, it's like, it's too, there's too much, you know. The hardest lines are the ones that are the kind of ones that just kind of slide by and don't pull you out of some spell, you know. It's about, so yeah, it, like I said, it's a strange, it's weird alchemy that I'm, that with melody and rhythm and songs and everything, you know, it's that's what's so weird about it, is you can always reinvent how to get in and flip the table on yourself. So yeah, I like to try to put myself in corners and try to write my way out of it. You know, give something a weird title. I'm working on a song right now called Martini Me Fatso, and I'm like, how am I going to pull this off? You know,
1: it's something that I've never forgotten that Jackson Browne told me, you know, many years ago. He said he was talking about a particular song called The Birds of St. Mark's, and he said he started it when he was about 16 or 17, and he was 65 before he worked out how to finish it. Does that strike you as unusual or not?
2: I have songs that have taken months and months and months. I have song titles too. Yeah, I mean, I have thousands of song titles that I'm like, I gotta write that. I can't figure out how to, and thousands of them. So maybe, you know, like, but I usually don't go back. I kind of, you know. I will eventually go back, but it's strange to go back to just the piles of wild uncrafted thoughts. It can be exhausting to figure out, like, where the hell was your brain, you know? So I kind of like to just keep moving forward. It's kind of like water, you know, like I'm in a river of stuff and I'm kind of, as we go, I'm just trying to cling to bits of it and make something and then just keep floating.
1: And a question that I'm sure you have been asked before, but I'm going to ask it anyhow, if you don't mind. When you're writing these days, does the brain go, this is a Matt song or this is a National song? I mean, is it just really instinctive?
2: My cat just came speaking in noise. Come here. No, I don't think of it that way. It's always like I'm always I have music in folders with people's names on it coming from a lot of different friends, and I've been working with, you know, so it's sort of like if it's from any of the guys in the National, it'll end up being a National song. If it's any like Sean or any like a bunch of people that I've been working on with the solo stuff, it'll be part of one of those records. Or if it's with Brett Knopp, a guy who I've made a record called, I have a thing called Elvi with, that, you know, if I'm writing with Brent, it'll be that. So but when I'm kind of doing my writing, I'm not changing channels really, you know, trying to present a different person. That happens automatically, the chemistry of the music and everything. It's sort of like it's like it'll have a different personality, hopefully. And so, but I don't try too hard to define what that's going to be. And the music that just comes out of the rooms and in the sharing files back and forth with the people, that becomes whatever that is, you know. And so Get Sunk was I, you know, those songs, you know, are is the chemistry of those five people I made that record with and I've been touring with ever since. So it's yeah, that's what I love about it. Is like I kind of like I feel like I'm in a different movie every time, but I can write myself into it however I want every time, but I don't have different characters for different projects.
1: Couple of quick questions. What was it like singing a Velvet Underground song with Roseanne Cash?
2: That was incredible. That was, I mean, Rose lives really close to and I've been friends with Rose for a while, so we actually did it in Manhattan, in their house, in their brownstone, and John, her husband, recorded. It was so much fun. Anytime I hang out with Rose is a blast. And yeah, and then Trent O'Donnell, who directed Sunny Nights, and has been a pal, and so that was a really fun thing. I love that show. So I have a lot of really fun collaborators from Down Under and stuff, that'll be another reason I'm going to have a fun time when I'm down there, just to see some of them. Can you hear that cat?
1: I can hear that cat, but that's all right. And just almost finally, do you share some of your fellow bandmates' passion for the Grateful Dead?
2: I share some of that passion, but I share the least amount of passion in the band. But I do, but I have, I mean, honestly, being force educated, in over 25 years of in the band and in the buses and backstage, you know, and then eventually, you know, performing and getting to know Bob Weir and performing with Bob Weir, all that was incredible. And I learned a lot. I've learned a lot. I mean, yeah, it's so funny. The guys in the National, everybody's different involvements, whether it's in pop music with Taylor Swift and Aaron and all that stuff, or the classical stuff that Bryce is doing, or the Grateful Dead stuff. Yeah, all that stuff we kind of soak in and find that all pretty inspiring. And I like getting kind of pulled into a swimming pool that I'm not used to. Mm.
1: And speaking finally of a swimming pool that you're not used to, I'm in America in 2026. Have you got a one-way ticket when you come to Australia, or are you going to go back?
2: I'm coming back. I'm determined to fix it. It is a spiral. It is a frightening situation here. And it's funny. It's like I'm writing a lot of music, and I'm finding a great deal of solace in making art, and writing a lot of songs, a lot of escape, you know, and I keep trying to, like, I should write about this, what's happening, and I don't want to. I don't want to. I want to write about anything other than maybe at some point I can do that. But mostly I've been, I mean, it's, what's going on is in there, I'm too disgusted and bewildered by it all to be able to really process it, to be honest. So, but I'm going to enjoy my time in Australia, but yeah, I'm going to come back here and keep making records.
1: Matt, thank you very, very much for your time. Look forward to seeing you in a couple of weeks' time, soon. Thank you.
2: Thanks a lot. Thank you. See you soon.
1: See ya.

I hope, of course, you enjoyed my chat with Matt Berninger. After the second part of that conversation, we listened to he and Roseanne Cash doing the duet we talked about on Who Loves the Sun, song originally by The Velvet Underground. After that, a premiere, first time on the radio. Tom Woodward divides his time between Canberra and Melbourne. Had an album out a little while ago called Come Come A Karma. Now he's got a solo acoustic album called Wastrels, and we listened to the first song. I hope, of course, you enjoyed my chat with Matt Berninger. After the second part of that conversation, we listened to he and Roseanne Cash doing the duet we talked about on Who Loves the Sun, song originally by The Velvet Underground. After that, a premiere, first time on the radio. Tom Woodward divides his time between Canberra and Melbourne. Had an album out a little while ago called Come Come A Karma. Now he's got a solo acoustic

You gotta do. And then Dennis Le Courier, the main voice, or one of the two main voices from Dr. Hook, has passed away. We listen to a live version of him singing The Ballad of Lucy Jordan, written by Shel Silverstein and made famous by Marion Faithfull as well as Dr. Hook. Time for me to say goodbye to those of you taking the syndicated show. Hope you can join me next week for another Dirt Music, coming to you from the studios of 2SER and around Australia, thanks to the Community Radio Network. To acknowledge another Bob Dylan birthday, I'm going to finish this portion of the show, as I have done the last couple of weeks, with Javon Jackson and his jazz interpretations of Bob Dylan. This is his version of Like a Rolling Stone.

0: Welcome to Hot, Sweet and Jazzy, an hour of music on the jazz spectrum. 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
1: and Peter Fogarty.
0: A special edition today because our friend and colleague John Thompson was unable to join us for his particular style of erudition and eclecticism.
1: Yes.
0: So we've kept the spirit of eclecticism by sharing the selection duties between us. So we'll see what comes up. But it's a bit of fun, this sort of program. So we trust you will stick with this and enjoy the fun as well. Peter, what are we starting with?
1: Well, we're starting off with the Chick Webb Orchestra, with who was then a new vocalist, Ella Fitzgerald, recorded 7th of April 1936 with When I Get Low, I Get High.

0: Ella Fitzgerald back in 1936. So, yeah, 90 years ago.
1: Yep.
0: And that was her singing with the Chick Webb Orchestra, big successful orchestra at the time, When I Get Low, I Get High. All right, we're moving on now to 1958, so just 22 years later, and an album called Sing Along with Basie. So I guess you know who's in the band, but singing along with them were Dave Lambert, John Hendricks, and Annie Ross.

0: A superb combination, the Basie Orchestra and Lambert, Hendrix and Ross there with Swingin' the Blues. Hard to be more hip than those three.
1: I know, they are the ones, yep, they are the ones.
0: Okay, moving on now with, a regression to 1940, regression chronologically,
1: yes,
0: not
1: yes.
0: musically.
1: And it's Glenn Gray and the Casaloma Orchestra. Look up Casaloma on the internet. It's an interesting place. It was like a huge Scottish castle built in Canada. Was never finished.
0: Yes, vastly too expensive for the resources of the bloke who was building it.
1: But it was brilliant. You know, it's like the Canadian equivalent of, say, the one that William Randolph Hearst built. But at least the Canadian, you know, his fortune was built on providing light and power, not yellow journalism. So much better. And the building's still there. I think it's a hotel now. But they had the Casaloma Orchestra. And here we are with it, with Glenn Gray and his Casaloma Orchestra, 1940, Jimtown Blues.

0: And that was the Glenn Gray Car Saloma Orchestra with Jimtown Blues.
1: You're listening to some jazz with Ross and Peter. My selection next, and it's a recording made in 1947, which is just 7 years after that one, but quite a significant difference we're about to hear. This was a recording made in Hollywood, February 1947. Howard McGee playing the trumpet, Charlie Parker alto, Wardell Gray on the tenor sax, Dodo Marmarosa piano, Barney Kessel guitar, Red Callender bass, and Don Lemon the drums. And the composition we're about to hear is based on a seven-month stay that Charlie Parker had in the Camarillo State Hospital over in California. He'd had an attack of schizophrenia, or connected with his addiction to drugs. When he was in there, he was appreciative, apparently, so he wrote this, and it was recorded and lives on. It hasn't been quite remastered in the way the previous one was, but you get the excitement anyway. From Charlie Parker's New Stars Septet, here's Relaxin' at Camarillo.

0: not quite as neatly arranged as some. That was Charlie Parker's New Stars Septet, recorded in 1947 in Hollywood, Relaxin' at Camarillo, and they certainly let Howard McGee go with his trumpet solo there.
1: Yes. Well, we're going back to 1940 again, to August the 7th in Chicago. We got Brownie McGee on vocals and guitar. We got Jordan Webb on the harmonica, and it is My Barking Bulldog Blues.
0: And we're playing this one because our friend and colleague John Thompson was very fond of having a blues spot in his program, and also was a close friend of Brownie McGee's. My Barking Bulldog Blues.

0: And that was Brownie McGee, My Barking Bulldog Blues. I have happy memories of Brownie from his performances with Sonny Terry
1: right.
0: in Melbourne back in the 70s. That was pretty exciting.
1: Yes. Mm.
0: A little while ago on the program, we had Charlie Parker's Relaxin' at Camarillo, based on his stint in the Camarillo State Hospital. That was because of a drug problem, and he wrote that song as a result of the recovery, but he also wrote a tribute to his dealer. His name was Moose the Mooch, and we're going to listen to a performance of Moose the Mooch now. From 2001, a release on a French label called Dreyfus Records, a group led by the drummer, the late drummer Roy Haynes. Kenny Garrett's playing alto sax, Roy Hargrove trumpet, Dave Holland on the bass, and Dave Kokoski is the pianist. The album's called Birds of a Feather, a tribute to Charlie Parker. Moose the Mooch.

Moose the Mooch, Charlie Parker composition there, and that was a quintet led by the drummer Roy Haynes back in 2001. The album's called Birds of a Feather. This is Hot, Sweet and Jazzy, a program made at The Pulse in Geelong for the Community Radio Network. Look us up on Facebook and email hotsweetandjazzy@gmail.com. Charlie Parker wrote many compositions, and we're going to hear two different versions of one of them now. First up, an instrumental version. This is a live recording made in France at the Theatre of Boulogne-Billancourt in June 1989. And it's a pretty starry cast, all put together by the trumpeter Don Sickler. Jackie McLean's playing alto, Johnny Griffin tenor, Cecil Payne baritone, Duke Jordan piano, Ron Carter bass, Roy Haynes playing the drums. So an all-star band of the time in 1989. From that live performance, here is the Yardbird Suite. We'll follow this with a vocal version.

0: Charlie Parker's Yardbird Suite, performed as a vocal there with those words by Charlie Parker. The singer there was Gregory Porter. That came from an album called The Passion of Charlie Parker, which is one I'm quite fond of. Musicians there, Donnie McCaslin was playing tenor, Ben Wonder guitar, Mark Giuliano was playing drums, Scott Colley bass, Larry Grenadier, Greg Taborn was playing keyboards. So, quite interesting there, the Yardbird Suite as a vocal version, and before that we had an instrumental version from that septet, a live performance from 1989. Don Sickler was leading that group.
1: We now have a recording. This is for John. It was recorded the 13th of December 1940. The song is called Yes Indeed, and we have Bing Crosby and Connie Boswell.
2: Now, has you got it, Sister Constance? Tell me, has you got it?
3: Oh, yeah. I got it, Brother Bingstons. Now, you knows I got it.
2: Now, has you got that rhythm in you, hmm?
3: Yeah, I think I got that rhythm in me.
2: Then you got it, Sister Constance. I swear, I do believe that you got it.

0: Oh boy, you can say that again.
1: He digs deep in the middle, yes indeed.
0: Oh yes indeed, deep.
1: How he blows his top when it riffs. Hallelujah.

0: and that was Jack Teagarden with The Big Tea Blues. That was recorded the 11th of December 1944, and the band was called Jack Teagarden and His Swinging Gates. Most of whom were announced in the body of the song, by the way.
1: And the pianist there was a lady called Norma Teagarden, yep. Norma Louise. She was born into that musical family. The mother, Helen, played ragtime piano and taught. And she had a brother called Charlie, who was a trumpeter, Clois, who was a drummer, and Jack, who was a trombonist.
0: So it was one hell of a family.
1: Yeah. We don't know a lot about her. She performed on piano and violin in the early part of her career, which began in Oklahoma City. And then in the 20s, she was born in 1911, so she wasn't very old. She moved to New Mexico and she worked in territory bands, back to Oklahoma City and then to California. And she toured with Jack from 1944 to 47 and in the 50s as well. And outside performances with the Teagarden family, she worked with Ben Pollock, Matty Matlock and Ray Baduc.
0: Right.
1: And eventually she settled in San Francisco, where she often performed solo or with Turk Murphy.
0: Right.
1: So a considerable jazz musician that we tend not to think about because she's in her brother's shadow.
0: Yes, but she's there. She's there and recorded.
1: Yeah. And before Big Tea Blues, recorded in 1944, we heard a recording from 1940 featuring the voices of Bing Crosby and Connie Boswell.
0: Yep.
1: You're listening to some jazz with Peter and Ross. Here's a short little gem for you now, a recording from 1945. You need to listen carefully to this one because it's very much improvised. I'll tell you who's in the band. Dizzy Gillespie's playing trumpet, Charlie Parker alto, Jack McVeigh is playing tenor, Dodo Marmarosa piano, Slim Gaylard is doing the vocals, such as they are, playing vibes and guitar. Tiny Bam Brown is the string bass player. Sooty Singleton is playing the drums. And this is called Slim's Jam. And you'll hear a wonderful reference to Charlie Parker in it. But just remember, Slim Gaylard had his own language.

0: come in double order Riti Booties with a little hot sauce on it. That'll just about fix it. Well, here's it. Well, look at Charlie Yardboy to Rudy.
1: Hey, there. So how's it going, John?
0: Oh, everything is mellow, man. Look at his horn with the name.
1: Yeah, I got my horn with me, man.

0: said, I gotta get up early in the morning myself.
1: Oh, and that's the end of it. Oh, Slim Gaylard there, trying to exercise some sort of organisational skill or lack thereof. And that was called Slim's Jam, recorded in December of 1945 with people like Charlie Parker and the group, who wasn't organised enough to have a read. So anyway, I thought that was a little curiosity of some interest.
2: Well, we were back in 1945 before. Now we're going to leap forward to 2005, the 11th of January, in fact, and we've got the Des Cam Jazz Band with Herb Jennings on trombone, Des Cam himself on cornet, David Hetherington on clarinet and tenor sax, Ron Rosser on drums, John Cox on banjo and guitar, David Myers on bass, Barry Hurst on piano, and for this one we've got a special guest vocalist, Paula Cox, and the song is Dr. Jazz.

0: Cox doing the singing there with the Des Cam Band back in 2005. Dr. Jazz. Nice, cheerful song.
1: Yes. it's a good wakey-wakey song on a Sunday.
0: And so ends Hot, Sweet and Jazzy for another week. Thanks for your company. Our email address is hotsweetandjazzy@gmail.com. And we're on Facebook too. See you again next time. Until then, bye-bye from Ross Williamson
1: and Peter Fogarty.

0: Let's take a look at what's happening in the Shoalhaven this week.
1: The Viking Festival is back at Sussex Inlet on Saturday, June the 6th. It's a celebration of Scandinavian heritage. The festival showcases local businesses, a Viking village and camp with tents and fire pit. Experience how the Vikings lived. Watch reenactments of the fierce battles and games that Vikings played. There's live music all day long, plus two kids zones with free ride and entertainment for ticket holders all day, and much more. That's Saturday, June the 6th at Sussex Inlet. At the Jervis Bay Maritime Museum on Saturday, June the 6th, Nucleus by Alana Valentine, a remarkable play which explores love, conflict and environmental responsibility. Awarded highly commended in the 2026 New South Wales Literary Awards, Nucleus is a thought-provoking play that grew from 5 years of research, including interviews with residents from Valentine's home region of Jervis Bay, grounding the story in real-world environmental and social contexts. And it's a bonfire night and fireworks fest at Kangaroo Valley on Saturday, June the 6th. The Friendly Inn Bonfire Night, held on the King's Birthday long weekend, has grown into a massive winter spectacle for the valley. Early versions have featured a simple blaze out the back.

0: back of the pub with the community pitching in on the build. These days, it stars a massive crafted bonfire, scattered fire pits and a huge fireworks show. And the Shoalhaven Food Network supports the event as part of the autumn celebration of food. That's at the Kangaroo Valley, Saturday, June the 6th. And the Milton Village Showground will host its June long weekend market on Saturday, June the 6th. This is something for everyone. They even have your fur babies covered. 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And that's what's on. Full on and flat out, it's the 11th Husky Ute Muster. 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

Sonic Art Trio with Sigmund Romberg's Softly as in a Morning Sunrise. Sonic Clark Piano with Paul Chambers bass and Philly Joe Jones drums, recorded in 1957. Welcome along to The Breeze, the program coming from the studios of 4MBS Classic FM, MBS Lite Digital Radio and Silver Memories Nostalgia Radio in Brisbane. We're right the way around Australia on the Community Radio Network as we take two tracks from the album Satin Doll, in brackets, Smooth Jazz Plays Duke Ellington.

Smooth Jazz plays Duke Ellington, and I'd like to get the feel that the Duke would have approved wholeheartedly. Kevin Turney leading the group that time from the piano with Duke Ellington's Sudden Dollar. Before that, Take the A Train, written by Billy Strayhorn for Ellington, with Carl Evers Jr. from the synthesizer taking the lead, and some nice muted trumpet by Romley Davis. Sudden Dollar, Smooth Jazz plays Duke Ellington. On the breeze now, this is Matt Baker.

Coast Blue, vocals and piano by Matt Baker, originally from Sydney, now based in New York. Almost Blue, written by Elvis Costello and recorded by Matt Baker in New York in 2016. What's this? Jane Fonda called again. This is Gary Burton and the Quartet on the Breeze.

Gary Burton Quartet, or new as it was in 2013 when that was recorded, and the piece with the rather strange title, Jane Fonda Called Again, from the album Guided Tour. Gary Burton vibraphone with Julian Lars on guitar, Scott Colley bass, and Antonio Sanchez drums. George Benson, another favourite on the breeze.

by Freeman Project on the Breeze from their second album, Moon Through the Window. David Benoit, piano, and Russ Freeman, guitar. Before that, George Benson, the guitarist, with the piece written by Joe Sample, who did play piano on One on One. And you're listening to The Breeze on the Community Radio Network.

known as Tree. The core trio of Kevin Hunt keyboards and piano with Steve Hunter bass and David Jones drums, and on that occasion joining them as a special guest Andrew Robson playing alto sax. And that's called Love and Logic, written by Steve Hunter. We may come back to that because a couple of very interesting pieces I'll tell you about, if not this time, next time.

the Bill Sharlup Trio on the Breeze and Make Me Rainbows, are taken from their 2016 album Notes from New York. Bill Sharlup playing piano with Kenny Washington drums and Peter Washington bass. Here's the wonderful voice of Morgana King on the Breeze.

simply eloquent. Morgana King with one of her own songs. Morgana King also was an actress. And in 1964, she was nominated for a Grammy Award for Best Newcomer, and that award went to a group called The Beatles. I mentioned Tree, and now we might have time for one more. This time, Kevin Hunt is playing accordion with Steve Hunter bass and David Jones drums. It's called Shrub by Tree.

There we have it, written by David Jones, a piece called Shrub. And just looking at the album, very interesting piece by David Jones where he plays Tibetan and Japanese bowls and dish mops on the drum kit. We'll get around to that at some other time. Thanks for your company this time on The Breeze. Have a great week. I'm John Deegan. Ciao for now.

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0: This is New York City. I'm James B., and stay tuned now for The Man, with 2 hours of uninterrupted nostalgia, with the accent on jazz. And now, the sounds of satin. Tom Parker.
1: James B., my thanks to you, and hi, everyone. Tom Parker with you for the next 2 hours, our musical bag. Yes, nostalgia with the accent on jazz. Always a delight to spend these 2 hours together with you. This is our time. Our time to relive laid-back sounds of yesteryear. From New York, jazz. Nice and easy.

It would be safe to say that no musician stayed with the jazz record label Blue Note longer than the pianist Horace Silver. Early 1950s, originally with the Jazz Messengers, of course, later becoming Art Blakey's Jazz Messengers, and then right on through the 70s, certainly Blue Note's long stay, and what's more, successful musician and bandleader, composer, Horace Silver. This album from 1972 featured the Brecker Brothers, Randy on trumpet and brother Michael on tenor, the rhythm section too, very best in Bob Cranshaw and Mickey Roker. Horace Silver's composition too, called Liberated Brother. The album in pursuit of the 27th man. From Manhattan, this borough of New York City, we'd like to welcome in stations now throughout Australia, across Greater Sydney over FM 99.3 and 88.5, to Melbourne's Eastern FM 98.1, Adelaide's 5MBS, Canberra's Art Sound FM 92.7 and 90.3, and right around Australia to all states. Thanks to the Australian Community Radio Network. 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I would like to welcome you all right now, the sounds of New York City. Yes, Tom Parker in the chair, and just delighted to be with you. We have, as usual, 2 hours of the very best. Top dollar draw. Indeed. The music.

Rose there with Embraceable You, a Gershwin standard taken from this Blue Note album, the album recorded in the year of 2000. The album is called The Calling, celebrating Sarah Vaughan and our lady doing the calling, Diane Reeves. The album also granted Miss Reeves her second consecutive Grammy Award for a Best Jazz Vocal Album. Not too shabby, right? Diane Reeves from a musical family has done very well over 20 years with Blue Note and then later on with Concord Records, where she again won a Grammy for the Best Jazz Vocal Album of 2006. And that album, of course, was the soundtrack from that George Clooney film, Good Night and Good Luck. It's Diane Reeves. Nice sound. Hope you enjoyed it. Embraceable You. The American drummer and bandleader Art Blakey certainly made a name for himself in the 1940s within the big bands of Fletcher Henderson, also Billy Eckstine, alongside Charlie Parker and Dizzy Gillespie, Thelonious Monk. But in the mid-1950s, his work life, it changed forever when he joined forces with Horace Silver, that we played earlier in our show. Horace Silver, well, together they formed the group that would be known as the Jazz Messengers, a group that he would be associated with for the next 35 years. The group was originally formed as a collective of contemporaries, but over the years the band became known as a kind of incubator for young talent. Musicians like Freddie Hubbard, Wayne Shorter, Lee Morgan, Benny Golson, etc. It was indeed the hard bop of the late 1950s. Art Blakey's Jazz Messengers.

called Johnny is Blue. That's Art Blakey's Jazz Messengers. Great sound. Hope you enjoyed the sounds. Lee Morgan was the trumpet player and also the composer of Johnny's Blue. Wayne Shorter on tenor, Bobby Timmons is the piano player, Jami Merritt on bass, and of course Art Blakey drums. It's taken from that 1960 Blue Note album, Like Someone in Love. Art Blakey's Jazz Messengers. This is two-of-a-kind time now. Your pairing up of two song titles in sentence form. You're two-of-a-kind. Well, now, our two-of-a-kind this week comes our way thanks to Beverly Howell. Hi to you, Beverly, and of course, we've heard from Beverly many times before on our show. Great to have you with us, Bev, and here's your two-of-a-kind. I didn't know what time it was. Everything happens to me.

I didn't know what time it was. Everything happens to me. Mary Stallings and Frank Sinatra. Beverly Cole, Beverly Howell, I should say. Sorry, Bev. Beverly Howell, thanks for another good two of a kind. And continue sending them in to me because they're all great. We'll do it again next week and week after week. They're all good, these ones. Matching song titles together in sentence form. You're two of a kind. Unknown until 2004 and unheard until now. Talking about the two CD album called Both Directions at Once, The Lost Album by the John Coltrane Quartet are, as Sonny Rollins says in the set's liner notes, kind of like finding a new room in the Great Pyramid with the discovery of the quarter-inch reference tapes that John Coltrane took home with him after the recording session. It was a session that was completely unknown and for which master tapes don't exist. It became an important chapter in the evolution of John Coltrane's music. Well, it can now be heard for the very first time, featuring the classic quartet. That's John Coltrane, McCoy Tyner, Jimmy Garrison, and Elvin Jones, and recorded at the end of a two-week run at New York's Birdland. The music on this album set represents one of the most influential groups in music history, both performing in a musical style it had perfected and reaching in new exploratory directions that were to affect the future of jazz from that point forward. The John Coltrane Quartet.

It's called Slow Blues. John Coltrane on tenor, McCoy Tyner, the piano player, and Jimmy Garrison and Elvin Jones rhythm section. From the year of 1963, John Coltrane's lost album. The album called Both Directions at Once. It's out on the Impulse label. Torch songs, songs of love, love that lasts and lasts. Torch songs.

song Up, Up and Away in that beautiful balloon. Certainly found favor with everyone, from Andy Williams to Mrs. Miller. Oh boy, do you remember Mrs. Miller? Okay. The song also picked up a Grammy Award along the way as well. And of course, all kinds of people, as I say, enjoyed the song as well as the listener. This is the guitarist Jim Hall.

mind on my man, Karen Allison, and my heart stood still. It's Peggy Lee. Taught songs. The 1967 song written by Jimmy Webb. That song did it all for the singing group back then, The Fifth Dimension. You remember them? Yep. And of course, the

From New York, this is Jazz Nice and Easy, serving Australia with laid-back sounds designed with only you in mind. Restful sounds to ease you in or ease you out. That helter-skelter day. In Manhattan, I'm Tom Parker. It's time now for our special of the week, Sound Trilogy. Three tracks of that special guest, or a musical theme.

It opened its doors on the 5th of May, 1891, thanks to the U.S. industrialist and philanthropist, Andrew Carnegie. Carnegie Hall, one of the most famous venues in the United States for classical music, popular and jazz, is also renowned for its beauty, history, and above all, its acoustics. Carnegie Hall has its own artistic programming, development, and marketing departments, and presents around 250 performances each season. Its fantastic tradition of presenting only the cream of the crop grants it a long line of top-of-the-tree attractions, all vying for adding this top venue to their own individual crowning achievements. Carnegie Hall contains within its yellow Roman brick exterior three separate performance areas. The main hall, also known as the Isaac Stern Auditorium, seats 2,804 on five levels. Enormously tall, patrons to the top balcony must climb up 105 stairs. Then there's the Zankel Hall, seating 559. It's a recital hall for smaller recitals and productions. And even smaller, the Weill Recital Hall seats 268. From the classics to jazz, Carnegie Hall. It opened its doors, inviting a complete cross-section of New Yorkers to visit and enjoy its fare. Its total music mix presentations has made this theater on 57th Street a most unique, a one-of-a-kind in the world of quality entertainment. In 1938, big band jazz came to Carnegie Hall. The Benny Goodman Band, plus star musicians from other bands, thrilled all who had the good fortune to attend.

Carnegie Hall of 1938. The Benny Goodman Band. 1 o'clock jump. Carnegie Hall was named after Andrew Carnegie, who paid for its construction, which began in 1890. The opening night of May 5, 1891, saw a symphony concert in the presence of the noted Russian composer Peter Ilyich Tchaikovsky. The hall remained in the hands of the Carnegie family until 1925, when it was sold twice, then over the years. In 1960, developers wanted to demolish Carnegie Hall and build a commercial skyscraper. Under pressure from a group led by the famed violinist Isaac Stern, special legislation was passed that allowed the city of New York to buy the site for $5 million, after which the Grand Hall was designated a National Historic Landmark.

Carnegie Hall, 1990. Chick Corea and Bobby McFerrin. Spain. Within Carnegie Hall, there are archives, the Rose Museum. Studios above the hall contain working spaces for artists in performing and graphic arts, including music, drama, dance, as well as architects, playwrights, literary agents, photographers and painters. There is also accommodation for musicians above, some 33 apartments. Over the years, all of the great orchestras and performers have performed in the main hall. Its lobbies are adorned with signed portraits and memorabilia. It was the home of the New York Philharmonic until they moved to their new home at the Lincoln Center. Carnegie Hall has played host to a legion of artists. Rock and Rollers, Bill Haley and the Comets, the Beatles too, in 1964. Harry Belafonte, Shirley Bassey, Peter, Paul and Mary, Judy Garland have all recorded live albums there. Many legendary jazz artists too, from Benny Goodman, Duke Ellington, the Woody Herman Band, Keith Jarrett's trio of course, and Mr. Bobby McFerrin. And this man.

Carnegie Hall, 2007. Sonny Rollins, Some Enchanted Evening. Following renovations to the main hall in 1986, a multitude of complaints followed that the famed acoustics had diminished. Officials denied that there was any change, but complaints persisted for 9 years. In 1995, the cause of the problem was discovered to be a slab of concrete under the stage. The slab was consequently removed. The acoustics returned to normal. The venerable joke that has become part of the folklore of the hall, where a New Yorker approaches the famed musician Arthur Rubinstein and asks, "How do I get to Carnegie Hall?" To which Rubinstein replies, "Practice, practice, practice." Aside from its humor, Rubinstein's answer of practice, practice, practice, right there lies the answer, the very basis, the foundation that makes this Carnegie Hall on New York's 57th Street the grandest of them all. How do I get to Carnegie Hall? And that's our sound trilogy of the week.

Always a pleasure to play the piano starlings of this band on our show. That's Hampton Hawes. His trio and Fly Me to the Moon, as taken from his album, the album called Here and Now. And Here and Now are the Singers Unlimited.

interest, of course, because they did release, actually, 12 wonderful albums on the market. Well, 13, actually. One was a Christmas album. But 12 albums of standards, of which it's very hard to beat. Never hear that sound again. No longer, of course, the Singers Unlimited. But we have their albums, thankfully.

From New York, Jazz Nice and Easy is produced in studios in Manhattan, New York City, and heard nationally across Australia on the Community Radio Network. Well, that old clock on the wall says we're out of here. It's time to close out our little soiree. Let's do it again next week. Same time. Same place. I'll see you here. In New York, I'm Tom Parker.

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0: Oh really?
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0: Can you cut an extra key for my car? 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
1: Yeah, well, he cut an extra key for my car while he was here cutting my other keys.
0: Sounds like he knows what he's doing. Has he been around here long?
1: Oh, yeah, he's got over 20 years of locksmithing in the general area, and it makes him the longest-running locksmith in the Jervis Bay and Basin region.
0: Sounds good. I'll give him a call.
1: Don't lose it. 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
1: Let's take a look at what's happening in the Shoal Haven this week. The Viking Festival is back at Sussex Inlet on Saturday, June the 6th. It's a celebration of Scandinavian heritage. The festival showcases local businesses, a Viking village and camp with tents and fire pit. Experience how the Vikings lived. Watch reenactments of the fierce battles and games that Vikings played. There's live music all day long, plus two kids zones with free ride and entertainment for ticket holders all day and much more. That's Saturday, June the 6th at Sussex Inlet. At the Jervis Bay Maritime Museum on Saturday, June the 6th, Nucleus by Alana Valentine, a remarkable play which explores love, conflict and environmental responsibility. Awarded highly commended in the 2026 New South Wales Literary Awards, Nucleus is a thought-provoking play that grew from 5 years of research, including interviews with residents from Valentine's home region of Jervis Bay, grounding the story in real-world environmental and social contexts. And it's a bonfire night and fireworks fest at Kangaroo Valley on Saturday, June the 6th. The Friendly Inn Bonfire Night, held on the King's Birthday long weekend, has grown into a massive winter spectacle for the valley. Early versions have featured a simple blaze out the back of the pub with the community pitching in on the build. These days, it stars a massive crafted bonfire, scattered fire pits and a huge fireworks show. And the Shoalhaven Food Network supports the event as part of the Autumn Celebration of Food. That's at the Kangaroo Valley, Saturday, June the 6th. And the Milton Village Showground will host its June Long Weekend Market on Saturday, June the 6th. This is something for everyone. They even have your fur babies covered. Live music, off-street parking and Milton Showground camping grounds are open. And on Monday, June the 8th, Jervis Bay Brewing presents a special World Oceans Day dinner that celebrates the sea and helps protect it. They're teaming up with Psycho Health and Jervis Bay Mussels for a one-night-only feast featuring Jervis Bay mussels and sustainably sourced local market fish. 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And that's what's on.
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2: 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We brew sustainably with local ingredients where possible and the smallest footprint we can. 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
1: 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We brew sustainably with local ingredients where possible and the smallest footprint we can. We brew so that you can have a place to come and sip in the sun and bond over the good stuff. We're open from Wednesday through to Sunday and have a different food truck every day. So why don't you come down to the taproom and husk us in Industrial Estate and say g'day.
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0: 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The Man Walk provides an opportunity for men to get together to walk, talk and support each other in a regular and healthy way.
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0: and flat out. It's the 11th Husky Ute Muster, Saturday the 27th of June at the Husky Sports Club, featuring groups from the South Coast and afar performing continuously from 10 a.m. to 7 p.m. That's Saturday the 27th of June at the Husky Sports Club for the 11th Husky Ute Muster.
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Fantastic. Thank you very much. Thank you. Perfect strangers. Perfect street rangers. And may I congratulate Don? 3-0, eh? 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Amazing. 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You're still bottom. No? Okay, we're talking about Sunderland 0, yeah. This is a team that's Don supports. Sunderland 3, Hull 0. That's a great result for Don. So,

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0: bargain? 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

0: this is Paul from Jervis Bay Brewing Co. We are lucky enough to live in a spot that constantly reminds us of the good stuff in life. 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Because we brew for people. 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We brew sustainably with local ingredients where possible and the smallest footprint we can. We brew so that you can have a place to come and sip in the sun and bond over the good stuff. 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

0: 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The Shoal Haven is renowned for its great markets, including the Husky Markets, on every second Sunday of the month from 8am to 2pm at the sports ground near the bowling club. 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
3: 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I'm Troy Caster Daly. 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
0: 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It's the 11th Husky Ute Muster. 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

0: This is Paul from Jervis Bay Brewing Co. We are lucky enough to live in a spot that constantly reminds us of the good stuff in life. And Jervis Bay Brewing Co. is here to make sure we enjoy it. Because we brew for people, we brew to support the local teams, charities and businesses that give this place its heartbeat. We brew sustainably with local ingredients where possible and the smallest footprint we can. We brew so that you can have a place to come and sip in the sun and bond over the good stuff. We're open from Wednesday through to Sunday and have a different food truck every day. So why don't you come down to the taproom in Huskisson Industrial Estate and say g'day.
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3: The Viking Festival is back at Sussex Inlet on Saturday, June the 6th. It's a celebration of Scandinavian heritage. The festival showcases local businesses, a Viking village and camp with tents and fire pit. Experience how the Vikings lived. Watch reenactments of the fierce battles and games that Vikings played. There's live music all day long, plus two kids zones with free ride and entertainment for ticket holders all day and much more. That's Saturday, June the 6th at Sussex Inlet. At the Jervis Bay Maritime Museum on Saturday, June the 6th, Nucleus by Alana Valentine, a remarkable play which explores love, conflict and environmental responsibility. Awarded highly commended in the 2026 New South Wales Literary Awards, Nucleus is a thought-provoking play that grew from 5 years of research, including interviews with residents from Valentine's home region of Jervis Bay, grounding the story in real-world environmental and social contexts. And it's a bonfire night and fireworks fest at Kangaroo Valley on Saturday, June the 6th. The Friendly Inn Bonfire Night, held on the King's Birthday long weekend, has grown into a massive winter spectacle for the valley. Early versions have featured a simple blaze out the back of the pub with the community pitching in on the build. These days, it stars a massive crafted bonfire, scattered fire pits and a huge fireworks show. And the Shoalhaven Food Network supports the event as part of the autumn celebration of food. That's at the Kangaroo Valley, Saturday, June the 6th. And the Milton Village Showground will host its June long weekend market on Saturday, June the 6th. This is something for everyone. They even have your fur babies covered. Live music, off-street parking and Milton Showground camping grounds are open. And on Monday, June the 8th, Jervis Bay Brewing presents a special World Oceans Day dinner that celebrates the sea and helps protect it. They're teaming up with Psycho Health and Jervis Bay Mussels for a one-night-only feast featuring Jervis Bay Mussels and sustainably sourced local market fish. 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And at Huskisson on Saturday, June the 13th, it's the Huskisson Street Beats and Eats. 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At Saturday, June the 13th, Huskisson Street Beats and Eats. And that's what's on.
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0: taking a look at what's making news this morning. The Jervis Bay flyover on the Princes Highway is open to traffic, ready for the long weekend. The final barriers were removed just before 7 a.m. yesterday morning, allowing southbound traffic to use the bridge and its slip lane for vehicles travelling to the Jervis Bay area. Northbound traffic travelling on the Princes Highway is due to switch to the flyover tomorrow, Friday. After winning the Tiny Tourism Town category at the New South Wales Top Tourism Town Awards for the past 2 years, Huskisson has been elevated to the New South Wales Tourism Hall of Fame at the 2026 Awards. Recognising the town's sustained excellence as one of the state's leading regional destinations, Mayor Patricia White says this is an exceptional result and a testament to the quality of the visitor experience being delivered year after year. And it's also a tribute to the passionate community and outstanding businesses who consistently prove that Huskisson is a giant in the Australian tourism market. And talking about tourism, the Viking Festival at Sussex Inlet is a celebration of Scandinavian heritage. It's on this Saturday, June the 6th, showcasing local businesses, a Viking village and camp with tents and a fire pit, and it will let you experience how the Vikings lived. Watch reenactments of the fierce battles and games they played. To get your tickets and more info, go to the Viking Festival website. And Jervis Bay Brewing presents an evening of a feast of the best seafood this area can muster. It's on this holiday Monday, the 8th of June. The World Oceans Day dinner celebrates the sea and with the proceeds helping to protect it. Tickets at the Shoalhaven Food Network website. Taking a look at the weather and what's happening on our waters for today. Thursday the 4th of June, we're in for a partly cloudy day. There's a medium chance of showers. Damaging winds possible about the higher ground. The winds are west to northwesterly 25 to 40 kilometres an hour, and we're expecting a top of 18 degrees today for tomorrow, Friday. Similar sort of day, partly cloudy and 18, and for the weekend, sunny both days with temperatures around 19 degrees.
1: Looking to throw a line in, take the boat out, or head to the beach? Here's 927's latest coastal waters report, including tides and surf.
0: On our waters for today, the winds are west to northwesterly 15 to 25 knots, reaching up to 30 knots early in the morning and again in the evening. The seas are 1.5 to 2.5 metres, the swell is a southerly below a metre, and the weather, it's partly cloudy. There is a 60% chance of showers and the chance of a thunderstorm in the afternoon and evening. The tides for Jervis Bay today, we had a low tide at 5.30 this morning of 0.31 of a metre, a high this morning at 25 minutes past 11 of 1.1 metres, a low this afternoon at 23 minutes to 5 of 0.59 of a metre, and a high tonight at 26 minutes to 11 of 1.59 metres. And if you're looking for a surf today, it's another day of small surf with offshore winds and clean conditions. Looks like this will be our last day of small swell as some south to south-southwesterly energy will start to show throughout Friday and into the weekend, wherever you find yourself. Do have a good one.
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1: Let's take a look at what's happening in the Shoalhaven this week. The Viking Festival is back at Sussex Inlet on Saturday, June the 6th. It's a celebration of Scandinavian heritage. The festival showcases local businesses, a Viking village and camp with tents and fire pit. Experience how the Vikings lived. Watch reenactments of the fierce battles and games that Vikings played. There's live music all day long, plus two kids zones with free ride and entertainment for ticket holders all day, and much more. That's Saturday, June the 6th at Sussex Inlet. At the Jervis Bay Maritime Museum on Saturday, June the 6th, Nucleus by Alana Valentine, a remarkable play which explores love, conflict and environmental responsibility. Awarded highly commended in the 2026 New South Wales Literary Awards, Nucleus is a thought-provoking play that grew from 5 years of research, including interviews with residents from Valentine's home region of Jervis Bay, grounding the story in real-world environmental and social contexts. And it's a bonfire night and fireworks fest at Kangaroo Valley on Saturday, June the 6th. The Friendly Inn Bonfire Night, held on the King's Birthday long weekend, has grown into a massive winter spectacle for the valley. Early versions have featured a simple blaze out the back of the pub, with the community pitching in on the build. These days, it stars a massive crafted bonfire, scattered fire pits, and a huge fireworks show. And the Shoalhaven Food Network supports the event as part of the autumn celebration of food. That's at the Kangaroo Valley, Saturday, June the 6th. And the Milton Village Showground will host its June long weekend market on Saturday, June the 6th. This is something for everyone. They even have your fur babies covered. Live music, off-street parking, and Milton Showground camping grounds are open. And on Monday, June the 8th, Jervis Bay Brewing presents a special World Oceans Day dinner that celebrates the sea and helps protect it. They're teaming up with Psycho Health and Jervis Bay Mussels for a one-night-only feast featuring Jervis Bay mussels and sustainably sourced local market fish. Each ticket includes a complimentary drink, and every dollar of profit goes directly to the Australian Marine Conservation Society. And at Huskisson on Saturday, June the 13th, it's the Huskisson Street Beats and Eats. As the sun sets over Jervis Bay, the streets of Huskisson come alive with flavour, rhythm and good vibes. Eat, sip and stroll to the beats, an evening of street food, live music and family-friendly fun, generously sponsored by Club Jervis Bay. At Saturday, June the 13th, Huskisson Street Beats and Eats. And that's what's on.
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0: Full on and flat out, it's the 11th Husky Ute Muster, Saturday the 27th of June at the Husky Sports Club, featuring groups from the South Coast and afar performing continuously from 10 a.m. to 7 p.m. That's Saturday the 27th of June at the Husky Sports Club for the 11th Husky Ute Muster.
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1: Good morning, I'm Laura Devoy. Australia could be hit with a new tariff as US...

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1: Good morning, I'm Laura Devoy.

0: European Union. The United States Trade Representative Jamison Greer says Australia failed to impose and effectively enforce a forced labour import prohibition.
1: Tariffs as an economic tool have been used by the United States significantly for the past 8 years. And this is more of that. We're expanding it. We're trying to do it in a way that's nuanced, in a transparent way.
0: Some items, including beef, would be exempt from the tariff, which could come into effect within months. The head of the World Health Organization says the number of suspected Ebola cases in Central Africa has reduced significantly as testing ramps up. Tedros Adhanom Ghebreyesus says the number now stands at 116, down from more than 1,000. He says he was encouraged during a recent visit to the Democratic Republic of Congo.
2: The outbreak had a big head start, and we're still behind, but under the leadership of the government of DRC, we're catching up. In Bunia, there are now 3 treatment centers with a capacity of 80 beds, and there are also treatment units in Mangualu, Raumpara, Beni, Goma, and Bukavu, and more are on the way.
0: That from the BBC. The federal government has allocated $5 million to support the global response to the Ebola outbreak and help prevent the spread of the disease. The funding will be directed through the International Federation of the Red Cross and the World Health Organization. In a statement, Foreign Minister Penny Wong and Minister for International Development Anne Ali say the funding will provide vital medical care and supplies, water and sanitation services, support outbreak surveillance and preparedness, and strengthen local health systems. At least 9 people have been killed in Israeli strikes on southern Lebanon. Lebanon's health ministry says 2 of the victims were paramedics whose ambulance was hit. Israel says it has been targeting Hezbollah targets. Lebanon's health ministry says 3,500 people have been killed in the country since early March. The CSIRO has produced the largest magnetic map of the universe, which will help researchers better understand the way energy is distributed. The National Science Agency says it marks the beginning of a new generation of research. The world's largest cabaret festival will get underway in Adelaide today. There will be nearly 80 performances from Australian and international artists over the next 12 nights. Artistic director Ruben Kaye says this year's event has taken a darker and edgier turn. Speaking to National Radio News, he reflected on how the Adelaide Cabaret Festival has changed over the past 27 years.
3: At the start, it was very underground, but now it's sort of grown into this amazing, sprawling, celebration of the best of cabaret. It's the biggest festival of its kind in the world. It's one of the only festivals dedicated to cabaret.
0: Turning to sport, in tennis, another major upset in the French Open overnight, with men's 4th seed Félix Auger-Aliassime knocked out of the tournament. The Canadian lost to 10th seed Flavio Caboli in 4 sets. The win sees Caboli through to the semi-finals, where he'll take on either Matteo Berrettini or Matteo Arnaldi, who are on court now. There's now only 2 top 10 seeds left, Caboli and Alexander Zverev.
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5: Taking a look at the weather for today, Thursday the 4th of June. We're in for a partly cloudy day. There's a medium chance of showers. Damaging winds possible about the higher ground. The winds are west to northwesterly 25 to 40 kilometres an hour. And we're expecting a top of 18 degrees today for tomorrow, Friday. Similar sort of day, partly cloudy and 18. And for the weekend, sunny both days with temperatures around 19 degrees.
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0: taking a look at a bit of sport, as we do every Thursday morning at this time. In the NRL, taking a look at this weekend's draw, tonight's game at 8 o'clock, Foz's Sea Eagles take on the Rabbits at Four Pines Park. Manly are favourites for this. Tomorrow night at 6 o'clock, the Storm take on the Knights, and the Storm are favourites. Storm playing at home. At 8 o'clock, it's the Raiders and the Roosters. The Raiders at home, but Roosters are favourites. On Saturday at 5:30, the Cowboys take on the Dolphins. The Dolphins are favourites for that. And at 7:35, the Broncos take on the Titans, and the Broncos are definite favourites for that. And on Sunday at 2 o'clock, the West Tigers up against the Panthers, and the Panthers are definite firm favourites for that one. At 4 o'clock, it's the Sharks and the Dragons, and the Sharkies at home, firm favourites. And on your holiday Monday, it's the Bulldogs up against the Eels. The Bulldogs' home game. Bulldogs are favourites, but gee, the way they're playing, the Eels just could scrape in that sport.
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0: And what's happening on our waters for today? Thursday the 4th of June. We're in for a partly cloudy day. There's a medium chance of showers. Damaging winds possible about the higher ground. The winds are west to northwesterly 25 to 40 kilometres an hour. And we're expecting a top of 18 degrees today for tomorrow, Friday. Similar sort of day. Partly cloudy and 18. And for the weekend, sunny both days with temperatures around 19 degrees.
1: Looking to throw a line in? Take the boat out or head to the beach. Here's 927's latest coastal waters report, including tides and surf.
0: On our waters for today, the winds are west to northwesterly 15 to 25 knots, reaching up to 30 knots early in the morning and again in the evening. The seas are 1.5 to 2.5 metres, the swell is a southerly below a metre, and the weather, it's partly cloudy. There is a 60% chance of showers and the chance of a thunderstorm in the afternoon and evening. The tides for Jervis Bay today, we had a low tide at 5:30 this morning of 0.31 of a metre, a high this morning at 25 minutes past 11 of 1.1 metres, a low this afternoon at 23 minutes to 5 of 0.59 of a metre, and a high tonight at 26 minutes to 11 of 1.59 metres. And if you're looking for a surf today, it's another day of small surf with offshore winds and clean conditions. Looks like this will be our last day of small swell as some south to south-southwesterly energy will start to show throughout Friday and into the weekend, wherever you find yourself. Do have a good one.
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0: Take a look at the birthdays today for the 4th of June. Bruce Dern was born in Winnetka, Illinois, 1936. Turning 90 today, American actor, he received a nomination for Best Actor for his role in the 2013 film Nebraska. He usually plays a tough guy or psychotic. His other films include Marnie in 64, Hush Hush Sweet Charlotte in 65. He was formerly married to actress Diane Ladd, and they have a daughter, Laura Dern, who is a well-known actress. Freddie Fender, born in San Benito, Texas in 1937, died at the age of 69 back in 2006. US Tex-Mex singer. His biggest hit was in 1975 with Before the Next Teardrop Falls. Robbie G, Robert Porter, born in Sydney in 1942. Turning 84 today, Australian musician and record producer. Accompanied by his steel guitar, he hit the local charts with instrumentals like 55 Days at Peking in 1963, Jezebel 63, and Si Señor in 62. Michelle Phillips, born in Long Beach, California in 1944. She's 82 today. US singer, she was a member of the Mamas and the Papas, of course, and their biggest hits include, of course, California Dreamin', Monday Monday, and Dedicated to the One I Love. She was married to John Phillips, and they have a daughter, China, who is part of the trio Wilson Phillips. Sean Fitzpatrick, born in New Zealand in 1963, 69 today. Former captain of the New Zealand All Blacks, he played in 92 tests, winning 74, including the 1987 World Cup. Mick Doohan, born in Brisbane in 1965, 61 today, Australian motorcycle rider. He competed successfully throughout the early 1990s until a serious crash in 92 nearly resulted in the amputation of one of his legs and left it permanently damaged. Noah Wiley was born in Hollywood, California in 1971. Played Dr. John Carter in the TV drama ER. He was in the program from 94 right through to 2005. He also stars in the Librarian TV movies. Angelina Jolie, born in Los Angeles in 1975. She's 51. Daughter of actor John Voight. In 2000, she received the Academy Award for Best Supporting Actress in Girl Interrupted. And she was also nominated for Best Actress for a role in Changeling. She began a relationship with actor Brad Pitt in 2005. They married in 2014 and separated in 2016. They have three adopted children and three biological children. Casey Chambers, born in Mount Gambier in South Australia in 1976. She's 50 today. Australian country singer. In 2002, she made number one on the pop singles chart with Not Pretty Enough. Let's get to the music. We'll kick it off with some Casey Chambers, the Mamas and the Papas, and I Might Be Able to Find You, a Robbie G track.

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3: 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Here's a couple of tracks. On the Prowl and Look.

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1: Good morning, I'm Laura Devoy. The Prime Minister has defended Australia's forced labour and slavery laws. The US is looking to impose tariffs of between 10 and 12.5% on dozens of countries which import goods made by slave labour. Anthony Albanese told the ABC any tariffs imposed on Australia by the US are unjustified.
2: Australia has robust, comprehensive and world-leading legislation addressing forced

0: that US tariffs imposed on Australia are unwarranted.
1: The PM says Australia and the US have an ideological disagreement on tariffs. People in New South Wales who take medicinal cannabis will soon be able to drive legally with THC in their system. The state government will introduce legislation to Parliament which would introduce a legal limit on the concentration of THC drivers can have in their system. But they must have a prescription, and those who exceed the threshold three times will face a three-month licence suspension and a fine of more than $700. Roads Minister Jenny Aitchison told the ABC the government is trying to find a balance for people who take medicinal cannabis.
2: Walking that delicate line between ensuring we maintain road safety but also that we enable people who have a prescribed medication to be able to drive.
1: An elderly couple has been stabbed and an intruder shot in a suspected home invasion in northern New South Wales. Police say a 75-year-old man and a 72-year-old woman were allegedly stabbed by a 34-year-old man who had entered their home south of Tenterfield. The intruder was allegedly shot. All three were taken to hospital and an investigation is underway. The US Secretary of State Marco Rubio says he's prepared to give a private briefing to lawmakers in Washington about Israel's nuclear weapons capabilities. 30 Democratic members of Congress had asked the Trump administration to publicly acknowledge Israel's nuclear program. The BBC's Tom Bateman is in Washington.
3: Neither Israel nor the US has ever officially acknowledged Israel's nuclear weapons development, which is believed to date back to the 1950s. The lawmakers asked what US intelligence officials assessed as Israel's red lines for using nuclear weapons. They pointed to an Iranian strike which hit near what's believed to be Israel's nuclear facilities at Dimona in March. They argue the information about the extent and nature of Israel's nuclear capabilities is an essential US national security interest.
1: An Australian film aims to shift conversations, change cultures, and make it safer for women to speak out against gendered violence by reforming the laws that seek to silence them. The documentary Silenced opened the Sydney Film Festival last night. It charts a post-Me Too world using courtroom footage, media coverage, and interviews to demonstrate how legal systems across the world are being used to discredit both victim survivors and the journalists who report their stories. One person featured is former Liberal staffer Brittany Higgins, who went through both criminal and civil trials following rape allegations. Turning to sport, in tennis, 25th seed Diana Schneider is through to the semi-finals of the French Open after taking out the world number one. Schneider lost the first set to Aryna Sabalenka 3-6, but won the second and third 7-5, 6-love. Meantime, qualifier Maya Halinska is also through to the semis. She defeated 22nd seed Anna Kalinskaya 7-6, 6-3.
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5: Taking a look at the weather for today, Thursday the 4th of June. We're in for a partly cloudy day. There's a medium chance of showers. Damaging winds possible about the higher ground. The winds are west to northwesterly 25 to 40 kilometres an hour. And we're expecting a top of 18 degrees today for tomorrow, Friday. Similar sort of day, partly cloudy and 18. And for the weekend, sunny both days with temperatures around 19 degrees.
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9: Welcome to Community Update. Timely, interesting and entertaining information, stories and interviews. I'm Stephen Brown. Coming up, we'll have another episode of Uncovering the Bay and Basin, a story from the senior newspaper and take a look at what's happening this weekend. All this and lots of great music over the next half hour.

0: you for joining me on this episode of Uncovering the Bay and Basin. True tales from the shores of Jervis Bay and St George's Basin, exploring the lives, legends and landscapes that have shaped this remarkable part of the New South Wales South Coast. Today's episode takes us to a strange little corner of bureaucracy and geography, a piece of the Australian Capital Territory that's not really the ACT at all. This is the story of Canberra's coastal cousin, the Jervis Bay Territory. The creation of the Jervis Bay Territory was a direct result of federation, tied to the establishment of Canberra as the new national capital. The location of the nation's capital, Canberra, was not decided until 1908, and a seaport was considered essential for the landlocked Canberra in the ACT. For a young country trying to build a navy and trade internationally, being landlocked was unthinkable. So it was agreed that New South Wales would surrender territory to the ACT, and Jervis Bay, being the closest body of suitable water to Canberra, was chosen. The government got to work, and in 1909, the Seat of Government Surrender Act formally transferred land from the state of New South Wales to the Commonwealth of Australia to establish the Canberra and the ACT, and also an area of land and sea around Jervis Bay. 6 years later, in 1915, the Jervis Bay Territory was officially surrendered to the Commonwealth under the Jervis Bay Acceptance Act. New South Wales also granted to the Commonwealth permission to build a rail corridor linking the two territories, but this was never implemented. The Jervis Bay Territory occupies the Beweary Peninsula, which forms the southern boundary of Jervis Bay. The total area of the Jervis Bay Territory is 68 square kilometres, comprising both land and marine reserves. By road, it's about 250 kilometres east of Canberra and 200 kilometres south of Sydney. This gave the federal government control of a port primarily for naval operations and potential future development. The government envisaged a railway line linking the capital to the bay, a harbour, a port, a naval base, and a gateway to the world. One of those things did happen. HMAS Creswell, the Royal Australian Naval College, was established in 1915, but the railway never left the map. The port never came, the grander dreams faded, and Canberra turned its focus inland. Yet the territory remained, and today 90% of it is owned by the Wreck Bay Aboriginal community. Wreck Bay Village is one of two villages in the territory, with Booteree National Park and the Botanic Gardens making up the remainder of Aboriginal land, which is jointly managed by the Wreck Bay community and Parks Australia. Other areas not owned by the Wreck Bay community is the Jervis Bay Village, where there are administrative offices, federal police, a school and residential buildings, a shop, along with HMAS Creswell, which is managed by the Department of Defence. In addition, there are some small private leaseholds, such as The Cove, near Sussex Inlet. Although the Jervis Bay Territory is not part of the ACT, the laws of the ACT apply. It's a Commonwealth-administered zone, governed as if it were part of the ACT. Locals vote in ACT elections, they drive ACT-plated cars, but rely on New South Wales for health and education services. There are no traffic lights, and for locals, it's a bit like living in a political twilight zone. Today, when you look at the Jervis Bay Territory on a map, it's like a strange jigsaw puzzle, separate from Canberra, but still part of its story. Here, the Wreck Bay Aboriginal community, the wild beauty of Booteree National Park, and the Navy's enduring presence all fit together, each holding its own shape and colour. Alone, each piece tells a different chapter in Australia's history, but together, they form a picture you can only find here, a coastal cousin that keeps the capital's connection to the sea alive. Thanks for joining me on this episode of Uncovering the Bay and Basin. 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

0: Let's take a look at what's happening in the Shoalhaven this week. The Viking Festival is back at Sussex Inlet on Saturday, June the 6th. It's a celebration of Scandinavian heritage. The festival showcases local businesses, a Viking village and camp with tents and fire pit. Experience how the Vikings lived. Watch reenactments of the fierce battles and games that Vikings played. There's live music all day long, plus two kids zones with free ride and entertainment for ticket holders all day, and much more. That's Saturday, June the 6th at Sussex Inlet. At the Jervis Bay Maritime Museum on Saturday, June the 6th, Nucleus by Alana Valentine, a remarkable play which explores love, conflict and environmental responsibility. Awarded highly commended in the 2026 New South Wales Literary Awards, Nucleus is a thought-provoking play that grew from 5 years of research, including interviews with residents from Valentine's home region of Jervis Bay, grounding the story in real-world environmental and social contexts. And it's a bonfire night and fireworks fest at Kangaroo Valley on Saturday, June the 6th. The Friendly Inn Bonfire Night, held on the King's Birthday long weekend, has grown into a massive winter spectacle for the valley. Early versions have featured a simple blaze out the back of the pub, with the community pitching in on the build. These days, it stars a massive crafted bonfire, scattered fire pits, and a huge fireworks show. And the Shoalhaven Food Network supports the event as part of the autumn celebration of food. That's at the Kangaroo Valley, Saturday, June the 6th. And the Milton Village Showground will host its June long weekend market on Saturday, June the 6th. This is something for everyone. They even have your fur babies covered. Live music, off-street parking, and Milton Showground camping grounds are open. And on Monday, June the 8th, Jervis Bay Brewing presents a special World Oceans Day dinner that celebrates the sea and helps protect it. They're teaming up with Psycho Health and Jervis Bay Mussels for a one-night-only feast featuring Jervis Bay mussels and sustainably sourced local market fish. Each ticket includes a complimentary drink, and every dollar of profit goes directly to the Australian Marine Conservation Society. And at Huskisson on Saturday, June the 13th, it's the Huskisson Street Beats and Eats. As the sun sets over Jervis Bay, the streets of Huskisson come alive with flavour, rhythm and good vibes. Eat, sip and stroll to the beats, an evening of street food, live music and family-friendly fun, generously sponsored by Club Jervis Bay. That's Saturday, June the 13th, Huskisson Street Beats and Eats. And that's what's on. Full on and flat out, it's the 11th Husky Ute Muster, Saturday the 27th of June at the Husky Sports Club, featuring groups from the South Coast and afar performing continuously from 10 a.m. to 7 p.m. That's Saturday the 27th of June at the Husky Sports Club for the 11th Husky Ute Muster.
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1: 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And Jervis Bay Brewing Co. is here to make sure we enjoy it. Because we brew for people. We brew to support the local teams, charities and businesses that give this place its heartbeat. We brew sustainably with local ingredients where possible and the smallest footprint we can. We brew so that you can have a place to come and sip in the sun and bond over the good stuff. We're open from Wednesday through to Sunday and have a different food truck every day. 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
3: 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I'm your host, Ray Trevis. 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As I say, it's about finance, money and investing. 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And every so often, I'm going to say hello. So I'm going to do my first one today to 2UNE, Tune FM 106.9 in New South Wales. Thanks for listening in. And we do occasionally get emails from them as well. So this week, I'd like to welcome back to the microphone only because Kirk's End has technology issues, so we have no camera there. You'll have to be stuck with my ugly muggins for today's interview. But Kirk Wilson is a subject matter expert from the Institute of Financial Professionals of Australia. Now, ladies and gents, you'll be very familiar with IFPA. They come on the show quite a lot. And the other really nice thing is that because of the very educational nature of what we talk about in finance, money and investing, the Taxpayers Association actually uses this content for tax agents around Australia. Now, IFPA have roughly 4,000 members who are tax agents. So you may understand that one of your accountants may actually be a member of IFPA. My accountant actually is as well. So look, Kirk's agreed to come on the talk today. What we're going to be covering off today is the budget capital gains tax changes. Now, this is monumental what's occurred. So without further ado, I'd like to introduce you to Kirk Wilson. And Kirk, maybe do a bit of an entree for the listeners and viewers, what this whole budget process has been like and what these CGT changes that are proposed are going to look like.
4: Well, Ray, the first thing to say is that this is probably the most dramatic and significant budget in decades, if not ever since Paul Keating first came along and did some massive tax changes. And as everyone knows, there was a lot of speculation, and as everyone should know, that it was apparently directed towards hopefully addressing inequality, and particularly in relation to housing prices and how hard it is for the younger generation to get in. Whether it does that will be a test of time, but there's so much to say about it. It's a question of getting a few things right. So I'm happy to get started whenever you are, Ray, with some questions. The key thing is, of course, what we discussed today is not tax advice in any way, and you would have to see your own advisor in relation to these proposed changes. There hasn't even been a consultation process begin. At the moment, it's a lot of to-ing and fro-ing in the media, no doubt as the government sort of juggles for the right position and may get ready to walk back a few things. But who knows?
3: I guess you make a very valid point, Kirk. One of the interesting things, one of your colleagues, Natasha Panagis, who comes on the show, came on the show regularly to talk about superannuation. And a couple of years ago, we were talking about the taxing of unrealized gains. And I guess I amused Lyrical with Natasha at the time, saying, you know, it was such a ridiculous notion and it was subject to consultation that it was such a dramatic change that I never ever saw it potentially happening. Now, I don't know whether all of these particular changes are potentially going to go through and get a royal assent and pass through Parliament, but let's cover off the first one. So from 1 July 27, so that's not this year, this is July next year, the 50% CGT discount for individuals, trusts and partnerships will be replaced. Kirk, what are they going to be replacing it with?
4: The essence of all of that, Ray, is that in effect, the government has proposed to grandfather capital gains that are entitled to the, not the assets, but capital gains that are entitled to the 50% discount. From 1 July the 27th next year, you will not be able to get the 50% CGT discount on gains that accrue from that time. You'll be subject to a new regime of indexed gains and the 30 minimum tax rate on the calculated assessable gain that accrue from that date. The best way to explain this, Ray, is that for assets, there are three basic rules. For assets that are bought and sold before that key date next year, the 1st of July 27, you will be subject to this, you'll be entitled to the 50% discount still. There'll be no changes. And that gain will then be included in your assessable income and taxed at your relevant tax rate, marginal tax rate. For assets that acquired after 1 July 27 next year, the new regime will kick into place. That is, your capital gain will be measured or ascertained by reference to the old inflation-based indexation, which Paul Keating introduced many years ago. And in addition, the assessable gain was subject to a 30% minimum tax rate to make sure that they get a sufficient amount of tax revenue from this measure. The difficult position, or the more, not difficult, but the more involved position is where you own an asset that straddles that 1 July 27 date, where you've acquired it before the 1st of July 27 and you dispose of it after that date. That is where the complexity comes in. And the key point there is that the government will still give you the discount up to the market value of your asset on that day, and thereafter indexation will apply and the 30% rate will apply. So it's sort of like there is a sort of a precedent for this where they, when they denied the capital gains discount to foreign residents in 2012, they in effect allowed them to continue to get the benefit of the discount up to that date and thereafter it was denied. Well, this is a similar measure. But there are going to be a lot of complexities, and as always with difficult things, there's a lot more questions than answers. But that's the essence of it. Now, there's one important carve-out. For new builds, they will still be entitled to the 50% discount, or you can choose indexation and the 30% rate. Now, what's not entirely clear, whether that only applies to new builds that are built after 1 July 2027, or whether it applies to ones that you might have acquired beforehand or prior to that date, which you'd be a bit annoyed if they carve out ones acquired before 1 July 27th and you're automatically put onto the indexation method. So, and here's an important point too. What do they mean by new build? Well, it includes where you put a new house on vacant land, or it also includes, it doesn't include a knockdown rebuild, except the knockdown rebuild where you put more dwellings on the land than you had originally.
3: So a subdivision, for example.
4: Yeah, subdivision, that's right. It still says to me that there's a bit of exploitation for somebody who might decide to do a knockdown rebuild and build themselves that big, spanking, brand-new home, which with CGT-free, and then still be able to get the benefit of the discount on the new dwelling next to it. But, yeah, so that's about That's about it, Ray. And it's very, I think it's very important to realise, to take this back a step, to understand why the discount has been attacked. When Peter Costello introduced the discount in 1999 and he pegged it at 50% of your capital gain, there was a bit of outcry, but it was basically welcome. But one thing people forgot was that it not only replaced indexation, but it also replaced the thing called averaging. When you worked before 1999, when you worked out your capital gain, you worked out the gain after inflation, and then whatever that gain was, to ensure that, or to more or less try and ensure that you weren't taxed on it at a higher rate when you put it in your tax return, in your normal income, they sort of averaged it out so that you'd be taxed at more or less your normal rate, or not an adversely higher rate. And many people point out the 50% discount was pegged at that higher rate to compensate for the loss of those two concessions, indexation and averaging. And also Peter Costello said he wanted to encourage economic activity, you know, buying and selling of shares, businesses, turnover of stuff. And in some accompanying capital gains changes to the foreign to foreign residents, it was actually stated in the ledge that this was the object. So there was still that object. I suspect they didn't see the unintended consequence of it so much going into housing, because negative gearing and the capital gains tax discount were a very powerful combination to make investing in housing very attractive, which brings us back to the reason, or one of the reasons why it's now being looked at. And of course, the revenue from the discount, the foregone revenue, no doubt was a consideration also. And these changes are, so they say, addressed at predominantly the social issue, but no doubt the revenue one will be significant too.
3: Yeah, it's a fascinating point you make, Kirk, in that a lot of people seem to forget it's not just about housing. And one of the things that I've seen on the social media streams that come across my desk through places like LinkedIn, I'm not a huge Facebook user these days, but I think what's fascinating is that there are a lot of entrepreneurs coming out now and saying that this measure is going to stifle innovation and stifle startups, because it's going to punish those that are out there risking capital and I guess nobbling any potential gain through capital appreciation of an entity that, you know, you may go to list, so in the old days, say an Atlassian or a Canva that went to market. And ladies and gents, don't forget, this also applies to if you borrow money to buy shares, for example.
4: Exactly. That's an important point, right? Yeah. While the proposed negative gearing changes only apply to real estate, the CGT discount changes apply to all assets that are subject to capital gains tax. And that's really significant. And on your small business point, or business people, yes, there is an issue of whether it's going to discourage business investment. But it should also be noted there are existing provisions in the law, the tax law, that do provide concessions to startups. And in relation to the selling of small businesses, those small business concessions have remained untouched, although some people think there should be greater access to them by changing thresholds. But suffice to say, the first step in calculating your gain that's exempt or partially exempt under the small business concession is working out your discount, or your, which will now be subject to indexation. So, or will be from the 1 July 2027. So those are important considerations too, Ray, but the big one is like how the tax offices is going to deal with this key issue of where an asset is owned both before and after that key date next year. And that, as I said, there's a lot of questions raised than answered at this stage, although a few have been answered.
3: Unintended consequences is one of those things, it's unintended. So look, we're at about half time now. You're here on Dollars and Making Sense, a weekly show about finance, money and investing. I'm your host, Ray Trefferson. I'm really pleased to have at the microphone today Kirk Wilson, who is a subject matter expert from the Institute of Financial Professionals of Australia, or IFPA. 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Hi, and welcome back to Dollars and Making Sense, a weekly show about finance, money and investing. I'm your host, Ray Trevison. This show is sponsored by OTG Capital. And today I'm really pleased to have at the microphone Kirk Wilson, who is a subject matter expert from the Institute of Financial Professionals of Australia. And we are here talking about post-budget analysis and the changes that have now occurred or are being proposed in the capital gains tax and negative gearing sphere. Now, Kirk, before we went to the break, we were talking about, the loss of the 50% CGT discount. And within the budget papers, the government very kindly provided an example of Jane purchasing an asset in July 22 for $800K. And they go through the workings and explain the differences. I guess like most legislation, there are always unintended consequences. I'm curious, Kirk, from your perspective, does that help or hinder the understanding of the proposed changes?
4: Well, that example in the budget is very illustrative of a couple of key issues which have sort of been answered and sort of not been. And it's that difficult situation where you've got an asset that you've owned that straddles that key date. You bought it before 1 July 2027 and you've sold it after that date, and you're going to get the discount up to the market value on 1 July 2027, which begs the question of how you determine market value. There's probably a lot of valuers out there are going, wow, business is going to be real good. But there is an ATO policy at the moment that if you have to get a market value, that you don't necessarily have to get a, especially real estate, you don't necessarily have to get a professional valuation, although it helps in complex cases, but you can rely on comparative values. Now, that's the ATO policy. But the point with that is if your valuation doesn't, if the commissioner challenges your valuation, the onus is on you to show that your valuation is better than the commissioner's. And this is this problem that this arises, that this illustrates. How do you determine market value in that case? The ATO is also, the budget also said that there'll be a formula or a guidelines issued by the tax office how to calculate proportioning the gain before that key date and the gain after that key date. So that is still up in the air, but the key point is what is the market value on that 1 July 2027, because you'll get the discount up to that point. Now, there's another thing to bear in mind, is that you don't realise this capital gain until, say, you sell the asset after 1 July 2027 in, say, 2030. It's at that point that you realise the gain, or presumably you will. It's then you have to account for it. You won't have to account for it on 1 July 2027 by reference to market value, because for a start, you haven't sold it and you won't have the proceeds. Now, that will then probably require issues of going back to work out market value, and those type of things. So this is where it may get difficult from a practical point of view. But there's another key issue that's associated with this fact that you've got the gain before that, crude before that date, and the gain that goes after that date, which is subject to indexation. And that is, and it hasn't been spelt out anywhere or touched on, is how you're going to allocate any capital losses. Now, that's a key one. Are you going to be entitled to bring all your capital losses to the discount gain? Do you spread them proportionally across both gains? And if so, how? And of course, in most circumstances where the gain is going to be bigger under indexation, well, you'd like to shift them to the index gain you've calculated rather than the discounted one, presumably, depending on, you know, nothing is is it will depend on the circumstances. But that issue of how you allocate capital losses is a big one, and no doubt will be one which many advisors will be turning their mind to, because it is very crucial. It has a big effect on what your ultimate net gain is, and whether you're entitled to the 50% discount on it, or whether you're, some of it's shoved to the new rules, you know. So it's a key point.
3: It certainly is. And I guess one of the key elements around that and the pre-1985 ruling as well is the end of capital gains tax grandfathering. Can you explain to the audience a little bit more about that?
4: That is really crucial. It was a big surprise. Grandfathering of assets was of CGT assets was one of the significant features of the CGT regime when it was brought in September 85. In other words, the capital gains tax rules only applied to assets you acquired after that date. So for many years, and still even today, there's a lot of assets that are carved out of the capital gains tax rules because they're acquired before the 20th of September 1985. Now, that was a bit controversial. There are measures in the Tax Act to bring them into the net if there's been sort of changes in sufficient post-CGT changes in things. But now the tax law is going to say, or the budget has proposed, that these assets are going to be brought into the CGT net as of 1 July 2027 at their market value. So there'll be no grandfathered assets. And by the way, grandfathering is a really interesting term, because a lot of people say, well, that really means the new measures only apply to prospective purchases or prospective things. Old things are carved out of it. Well, that's true, but it also meant those type of old things were carved out of it, and they would progressively die. They would progressively just cease to exist, like a grandfather, you know? Mm-hmm. And but with capital gains tax, there's still quite a few pre-CGT assets around. So looks as though the government has bitten the bullet, and the Treasury officials no doubt will like it, and decided to bring all pre-CGT assets into the net at their market value. Now you ask, where is this going to affect me adversely? Well, I can think of one right off the top of my head. And the rule that when you die and your home can be sold CGT free within 2 years, subject to ticking a lot of other conditions, that 2 year sale rule also applies to pre-CG dwellings. Well, given that pre-CG dwellings are no longer going to exist after 1 July 2027, they will not be entitled to that, presumably will not be entitled to that sale within 2 year rule, albeit any capital gain will be calculated by their market value at the date of death. Now, I think that's really, really important matter for those crucial inherited asset rules.
3: I totally agree. And I guess as we're rounding out the discussions, the elephant in the room, self-managed super funds, what's happening there?
4: Yes, I searched high and wide in the papers, and self-managed super funds are not caught by these measures. The current 33 1/3% discount will continue to apply to them, and it looks as though they won't be caught by the negative gearing measures either. So self-managed super funds are still carved out and for the benefit of retirees, and that is a good move in every way, I presume. But you never know what the future may hold.
3: Well, I got to say, Kirk, as an SMSF user myself, the thing that, again, it's a little bit of a quandary, and as we say, none of this is legislated yet. It hasn't gone for royal assent, hasn't even been consulted yet, and yet I find that this is, I like the valuers, you know, are going to see this uptick of business. I think there's going to be this surge of interest in self-managed super funds, and to buy property within an SMSF, it's very complex, ladies and gentlemen. There's something called a limited resource borrowing arrangement has to be entered into. There's a whole range of legislation around it. It's not simple. And I'm curious as to, yet again, whether the unintended consequences have been thought through on this or not. Do you have a particular view on that, Kirk?
4: Look, Ray, I think the key thing is, we've stressed at the beginning, none of this is legislation. And even in the normal process, they release draft legislation. We haven't even seen draft legislation for comment or anything. It is still going to the to and fro in. It will eventually come. The public debate will determine what extent things will walk back or what are issues or what things will change. But we have not seen anything yet. But some fundamental matters won't change. But the SMF one looks as though it won't be touched. But as we know at the moment, as we know with SMFs, it's a big pile of money in superannuation, and both sides of government have in the past expressed interest in getting more revenue out of it. So
3: it's a $5 trillion nest egg that keeps on growing.
4: Exactly. And that is both a brilliant thing and it brings its own peculiar problems. Now, Ray, let me finally stress again on all this, as you understand, is that as this is not tax advice, what we discussed today. We can't even give tax advice because in some ways we're poking at not thin air, but something that's not quite of substance yet. But nevertheless, it is still probably worthwhile at some stage to have a chat to your advisor about what may be coming in the pipeline and what may be best for you to do. So there's a plug for your local accountant and tax agent.
3: You make a great point, Kirk, and I think one of the best pieces of information we can give to our listeners is don't react too quickly at this point in time. None of this is legislated. None of this is law yet. And I just recently had the CEO of the Australian Shareholders Association, Rachel Waterhouse, on the show, and she expressed the same view, saying, Ray, there's a lot of consultation has to occur before any of this, goes through and gets royal assent. And, I mean, she, from a shareholder's perspective, and given the ecosystem and the advocacy group that she represents, together with your own, Kirk, when you think about all the tax agents that IFPA represents, there's a lot of people out there, I think, not just concerned, I think you made a very good point at the very start of the broadcast as well. This is probably one of the most fundamental, rudimentary changes to taxation that we've seen in probably 25 years. I don't know about you. I think it's incredibly long overdue. There's been a lot of people scared of it. So I think it's good that we've got it out there and there's debate occurring. Is it all right? Probably doesn't sound it. But, Kirk, I think it's a good starting point, don't you think?
4: I do, and I don't think the fundamentals will change, but the politics of this had a lot to do with its introduction, but albeit there were some bona fide economic and what's the word, intergenerational concerns. It will be interesting to see to what extent those same factors have a play on any changes. But I can't see some of the fundamentals changing. There just may be a lot of key tweaking or key walking back of maybe adverse things that. And when I say adverse, I mean adverse politically also, you know. So, but I don't think we'll see changes in the fundamentals. And I do agree with you, Ray. On the face of it, it looked as though it was a change that was needed. But I do put the proviso that that 50% discount compensated for both the loss of indexation and averaging. And we haven't had averaging introduced. On the contrary, we've had a minimum rate of tax of 30% introduced. And whether that applies to a net gain or just the raw gain is another one of those issues that has to be resolved.
3: Yeah, I think they're very good points, Kirk. Look, Kirk, thanks so kindly. It's time for us now. We're at the end of our show. You've been on Dollars and Making Sense, a weekly show about finance, money and investing. Kirk Wilson from the Institute of Financial Professionals of Australia. It's been a real pleasure having you on the show and we welcome you back again in the near future.
4: Yes, sure, for sure, right? Well, maybe when a few of these things become more concrete.
3: I think that's going to take a little time, that's for sure.
4: Thanks again,
3: thanks again. All the best.
4: Bye-bye.